0: Wilson.
1: But
0: and I think a lot of that was the fame and the success early on.
1: To me, if you're not putting Eli in right now, Russell's not going in.
0: I don't know why Eli is the barometer to his point. I don't know why those two guys are getting lumped in together.
1: Only because that's the topic of conversation the last few years. Eli has more passing yards. He has more touchdowns. He has more rings. Right. So I don't know why Russell would go in ahead of Eli. He's not going to be a first ballot. Does he get in when he's 50, 55? Maybe. Hell, I thought Warren Moon had to wait, but I was mistaken. He didn't retire. He was 44 damn years old. Right?
0: I knew that about Warren Moon.
1: But it's one of those where if he does get in, it's going to be worth the wait. It doesn't matter when you do.
0: But you don't even think that he should get in at all. Let's get one more quickly in here. Jerome is calling us from Philadelphia. Jerome, you've got 30 seconds. Is Russell Wilson a Hall of Famer?
2: Russell Wilson's a Hall of Famer, and so is Eli. And quickly say why. Both of them came up in the era of that guy in New England, and both of them beat them. And the guy that we're talking about initially, he was a black quarterback that almost was the first one to win it twice, but for one of the stupidest calls ever made in the NFL, he would have been a back-to-back Super Bowl winner.
0: Yeah.
2: Now, I will grant you, his last few years in the NFL probably sullied his record.
0: Yeah, but that's not the problem. Jerome, we're up against it, or I wouldn't punt on you. I do think that his point about the black quarterback, the dual threat quarterback, I think the impact of Russell Wilson on the NFL in NFL history, I think that gets him into the hall. Coming up next, we'll continue with your phone calls. Plus, how did the Knicks pull off game one?
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1: 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For over 25 years, we've helped companies turn complex, high-pressure events into seamless,

0: players are responding to it right now. We're all on the same page. We're speaking the same language, and that's always a good starting point. Oh, my. Somebody want to take their phone, so I'm not interrupted again. Thanks.
1: I mean, that wasn't such a bad reaction, but he was clearly bothered by the fact that a phone went off during his press conference.
2: Well, that is

0: earbuds, you know, that we all use, these earbuds that we all use, they're noise canceling, and it's like you can't hear anything, and so then the people talk crazy loud. Because I think they can't even hear themselves in their own head.
1: Yeah,
0: so I think
1: that's part of what
0: happens. They talk louder.
1: Yes. It's
0: when I talk on the phone with those, because I get annoyed with those in my ears. So when I use those to talk on the phone, I only put one in so that I can still hear myself so I don't get too loud.
1: I don't use them to talk on the phone. I only use them to listen to music or, you know, play-by-play calls, you know, games, whatever, on an airplane. Cell phone etiquette has been lost and gone when it comes to mass travel. By the way, Tegan Kavan is coming in for Texas. They're up 2-1 on Texas Tech Women's College World Series. They win, they're hoisting the trophy. Texas Tech wins, we got another game.
0: Vegas right now, still up 2-0 right over.
1: Yes, ma'am.
0: Carolina.
1: Third period coming in 16 minutes.
0: Game two.
1: ABC.
0: All right, so they're going to continue to keep you updated throughout the evening here on ESPN Radio. Game night is headed your way.
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13: Got another good one. 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I'm Q Myers. 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
8: Harper has it. Harper against Mikal Bridges. Takes him into the lane. Stops. Gets deep. Flips it up and in. Playing way ahead of his years.
9: Mikal Bridges is a big-time defender. Dylan Harper's abusing him.
10: Dylan Harper was abusing him. Dylan Harper only played 28 minutes, scored 16 points. To me, he is the X Factor for the Spurs. 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And it is time for the Progressive NBA snapshot. And Emmett, that's what the snapshot is to me, is Dylan Harper, even as a rookie, I know that he comes in off the bench. But to me, we talked about it on last night following the game. He was the guy that was cooking. He was in his bag. It didn't look like it mattered who they put in front of him. He was still able to dominate. They just needed to put him in the game a little bit more, especially when they got stagnant and they got stale and they couldn't score. Guess what? That's a guy who's young, got energy, can get to the cup. That's the thing about Harper. That's why I like him so much, man. That dude gets going downhill. Let him get 2 feet in the paint. Right? Good night.
11: Good night. And I agree with you. I don't know if Mitch just wanted a veteran on the floor. Like, hey, it's the finals, so let's put De'Aaron Fox out there. The issue is, I don't know if De'Aaron Fox is 100% healthy.
10: He's not.
11: I'm assuming he's not.
10: Nah,
11: you know?
10: He's not, no.
11: So he hasn't. He was 3 of 13 last night.
10: Mm-hmm.
11: Just didn't really shoot it well. Had 3 turnovers, which isn't the end of the world for a guard, but just wasn't really effective. You know,
10: right.
11: Really in any aspect of the game. So when you got a young guy like Dylan Harper, who was extremely effective when he got his minutes, he played 28 minutes last night, had 16 points, 6 of 10 from the floor, and had 8 rebounds. Some tells me, well, I won't even assume, because I don't know what Mitch Johnson's going to do. You know, I would hope.
10: He better do like Spike Lee and do the right thing, brother.
11: Yeah. Or he could be like some other coaches we've seen in the past that just stick to, you know, their rotation and, you know, are late to make adjustments. And this is the thing about the NBA Finals. If you wait too long to adjust, you go home. Your season's over.
10: Right. Well, they can't afford to do that. Dylan Harper, I do believe, is going to be a bigger factor coming up in Game 2 on Friday. Well, he caught up with George Sedano and PJ Carlissimo, part of ESPN Radio. Check it out.
12: Dylan, for you, game one of the NBA Finals, I'm sure there was a lot of emotions and, you know, before, during, and even after the game. How would you describe the entire experience?
13: It would have been a great experience. We would have won, but I mean, end of the day, it's 1st of 7, so be grateful for the position I'm in. Obviously, it's the biggest accomplishment you could be at as a basketball player. So, I mean, just trying to be confident in myself and just try to think of these games as regular games.
6: New York had 23 second chance points. It seemed there were a number of times that you guys got caught in rotation, so it made it hard to block out. Like, you weren't in front of the guy, you weren't matched up. So they got some offensive rebounds, and they converted pretty well. Was that a problem in game one?
13: Yeah, definitely. I feel like for us, I mean, we just got to be better on the ball. We got to be better, I think, with our initial spots and just being in the right place at the right time. But when a team gets you moved like that, it's, the ball is just going around. It's hard to rebound because everyone's just not in the right position. But I think it also comes down to effort, and I feel like we'll show our effort through the roof next game.
12: We mentioned the offensive rebounding. Where are some other areas that you guys think you can improve moving into game two?
13: I think definitely a little bit of everything. I feel like our identity, we kind of got away from that at times. I think our offense.

0: put him in for a couple minutes, fine. But I need to find a way to get the young fella Dylan Harper in there. That's who you need to have in there. 28 minutes is not enough, especially when he was cooking like he was. 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He's Emmett Golden. I'm Q Myers. How did Texas go back-to-back in the Women's College World Series? And Aaron Judge, what is the latest and greatest with him? We got that coming up on Game Night on ESPN Radio and the all-new ESPN app.
1: 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It's Unsportsmanlike, 6 a.m. Eastern, right here on ESPN Radio, ESPN2, and ESPNU.
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0: We tried to tell you Stanley Cup Finals game number 2 was going to be a thriller. No lies told. I'm Q Myers. The Golden Knights and the Hurricanes are now knotted up at 3 with just over 30 seconds left to go in the third period. The Hurricanes got out to a 3-2 lead in the third as they scored all three of their goals in the period. And then the Golden Knights had to actually pull their goalie before Captain Mark Stone came through with VGK's third goal. So it's ending, looking like the third period is about to end, and they're going to have to, well, have a little bit of extra goalie or extra hockey. Who's not going to sign up for that? So it's 3-3, just a few seconds left in the third period. We'll update you on that as it continues to roll on. Also in the NHL, Red Wings captain Dylan Larkin has requested a trade for Detroit. Sources told ESPN on Thursday, Larkin has a full no-trade clause in his contract through next season, meaning he'll have control over his destination. Sources told ESPN that issues between Larkin and Detroit management have been brewing a while, dating back to a testy contract negotiation back in 2023. Additionally, the Red Wings playoff drought has extended to 10 seasons. In the NFL, the Packers extend another wide receiver. First, it was Jaden Reed. Now it's Christian Watson. Within a matter of weeks, the Packers extended their top two wide receivers on long-term contracts. Watson, on Thursday, agreed to a four-year, $110.5 million extension that included a $31 million signing bonus, sources told ESPN's Adam Schefter. For more scores and analysis, check out ESPN.com and the all-new ESPN app. Coming up, more Game Night with Emmett Golden and me, Q Myers, here on ESPN Radio and the all-new ESPN app.
16: 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I'll tell you what he said and why he's dead wrong. 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

0: ran into Texas Tech, who beat them twice for the if necessary on Monday. So I think just the fact that we played, you know, two if necessary games on Monday just showed the kind of the parity and just how important it is to have complete teams. It's very tough to get through a Women's College World Series with just one good arm in the circle.
1: Michelle Smith, ESPN softball analyst with us here on Game Night on ESPN Radio and the all-new ESPN app. What I'll never forget is last Friday night and seeing UCLA hit home run after home run after home run.
0: Yeah.
1: I think they just might have hit another home run right now while we're talking. I know they didn't get to the championship game, but how incredible was that offensive output from UCLA?
0: Well, absolutely, and just incredible. When you look at Megan Grant and Jordan Woolery, those two athletes, since they were freshmen hitting back-to-back in that lineup, they were just wow. You know, and the fact that they hit over 200 home runs as a team, just amazing. I mean, but the one thing for UCLA, if they would have had one more arm to help Taylor Tinsley in the circle, I think absolutely they'd have been playing for a national championship. But they kind of got hurt by the transfer portal. You know, Caitlin Terry transferred from UCLA to Texas Tech, and that took a big arm out of the circle. Addison Fisher as well was a very good pitcher at UCLA last year, transferred to the University of Georgia. So, you know, you can't just replace pitchers when they transfer out. It's hard to replace those really big arms. It'd be like, you know, quarterbacks transferring out, you know, just a couple months before the season starting. And you can't teach someone how to be an elite quarterback or an elite pitcher in a year's time. So I think that's probably one of the issues that I have a little bit of a problem with the transfer portal. I think we need to put some guardrails on it. And I think that some of that is coming, you know, down the road. But yeah, UCLA, just so much fun to watch. And they're young. So besides Woolery and Grant graduating out, Tinsley, I think that that's a young team and a young program that with their history, they're going to continue to be good.
1: Michelle, we'll close out with this. It's fantastic. We do appreciate your time here on Game Night. I was asked this question earlier today, and I didn't have the right answer. I didn't think I had the right answer for it. So I'll ask you. Kennedy makes all the NIL money there at Texas Tech, you know, transferring from Stanford. Are we going to see that and those kind of numbers with NIL more, or is that, you think, kind of a one-off type, two-off type thing going on with Tech?
0: I think it's a little bit of a one-off. I think they had to pay her big money to get her away from a Stanford education. And there's still a lot of people that are like, wow, even for $1 million a year, I wouldn't have left a Stanford education. I guess it really depends on priorities and what you want to do with your life. I do think there is big money, though. I mean, Texas Tech also paid Mia Williams and Taylor Pannell. I mean, some of them, they were making $500,000, $700,000 to come in and be big hitters. So I do think we're continue to see some good numbers. The sport of softball, our ratings were just, you know, outstanding. I think we brought in some really new viewership, people to realize, holy cow, this is a really freaking fun game to watch.
1: Yeah.
0: And I think we got some new eyeballs. So yeah, there probably will be more investment, more money back into the sport, which is a great thing for the women. But I don't know that we'll see the $1 million arm unless it's somebody that needs $1 million to be pulled away from a institution and a program. That is outstanding.
1: I'll tell you, my eyeballs were glued in on the action. It was a fantastic tournament. You, Beth, and Jess did a hell of a job on the broadcast. So thank you for that. And, of course, as always, thank you for your time here on Game Night.
0: Absolutely. We appreciate you talking about softball, and I hope everybody really enjoyed it. Thanks so much.
1: Thank you. Yes, we did. Michelle Smith, ESPN softball analyst with us here on Game Night on ESPN Radio.
2: NHL update.
1: Well, the fact that I'm not excited tells you already what happened.
3: Yeah, I'm not excited either. You know, I've kind of been adopted by VGK.
1: Hey, man, Carolina does what Carolina does, right? Overtime, they get a goal. You know, they were in the power play, and I said it before in the third period, Emmett, Carolina don't need a power play. Carolina's dangerous without the power play. Once they had the power play, I thought this is going to be the longest 2 minutes of, well, the night, and it was, and yeah, so there you go. Carolina wins in overtime, 4-3, and now the series is knotted up at 1 on its way back to Las Vegas.
3: Hey, I'll take 7 games of this. You know, I
1: hey,
3: know
1: man, that's not good from my heart, five. Man. Come on, say good from my heart, man. Look, I'll take 7 if a team that I'm not invested in is involved, man. You know what I mean?
3: I understand. It is tough. to watch your team. It's funny because as a fan,
1: yeah,
3: you want your team in the big situation.
1: Absolutely.
3: But they get in the situation and you feel like you're playing.
1: Right.
3: You know, like you have butterflies in your stomach when you watch your teams play in big situations.
1: And I can't even roller skate, let alone ice skate. Oh, so, you know, I'm not involved in it. But I'll tell you what, man, exciting action for sure. You got to give Carolina so much props. They score 3 in the third period and 1 in overtime, and they get the victory 4-3. So, yeah, this series is going to be exactly that. One hell of a series. That is for sure. He's Emmett Golden. I'm Q Myers. We turn our attention to the WNBA and the Indiana Fever. And what is going on with them? That's next on ESPN Radio.
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0: that. I don't know the exact number, but it ain't many that have been converted in this postseason run for Carolina. They are just so good at that. And Seth Jarvis comes up with the game winner in overtime. And after the game, he caught up with Emily Kaplan.
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1: 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How will they respond? 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
0: It took overtime to get decided in Stanley Cup Final, game number 2. I'm Q Myers. The Carolina Hurricanes came away with a 4-3 victory. In overtime, they scored 3 goals in the third period. The Golden Knights found a way to knot it up at 3, still in the third period. But then overtime didn't take too long for the Hurricanes when they had a power play to score. So they win 4-3. Series is knotted up at 1. Game 3 comes up Saturday. Puck drop at 8 p.m. Eastern time. Also in the NHL, Red Wings captain Dylan Larkin has requested a trade from Detroit. Sources told ESPN on Thursday, Larkin has a full no-trade clause in his contract through next season, meaning he'll have control over his destination. Sources told ESPN that issues between Larkin and the Detroit management have been brewing for a while now, dating back to at least

0: hand and finish, and that's exactly what he did on Monday night, because he really kind of struggled, you know.
1: Yeah, he did.
0: Wednesday.
1: I mean, he didn't kind of struggle. He struggled.
0: Yeah. I'm sorry. Wednesday. All my days are blending together. It was just last night. Yeah, I said Monday. It was actually just last night. But yeah, he put it behind him, and that takes some mental toughness to be able to do that. And he did. And I think he deserves all the love that he's been getting lately.
1: Well, and that's the thing about it. That's what makes special players special. They're able to not worry about it. Have a short memory. Yeah, I missed that bucket, but I'm not going to panic. I'm not going to press. I'm not going to try to get outside of myself and do something that is not like me. I'm just going to go. And look, this is a guy that was banged up. He had a knee injury early in the game. Also suffered an ankle injury. Apparently, he had some fans that he was dealing with, giving him the business as well. That's a side note. But, I mean, he just is able to have that tunnel vision and realize, look, it's go time. It's winning time. I've got to get it done. And again, he's a pleasure to watch. I'm not a Knicks fan, but I can enjoy his style of play. I can enjoy what he does and the way that he leads that team. And even when they signed him as a free agent, I thought, okay, that's cute. That's nice. What else are you going to do, right? Who else is going to be, you know, your guy? And, of course, they've made moves, but he's the alpha. And I don't think any of us thought he was going to be that alpha. The only one that probably believed it was him. And now he's
0: his
1: in
0: dad,
1: that position.
0: You know, his dad believed it.
1: I mean, look, his daddy's supposed to believe it.
0: Right.
1: You know what I mean?
0: Right. Yeah.
1: So, you know, that's just kind of how it is. But, yeah, I mean, his dad obviously believed in him, and the team did as well who signed him. But, man, they got him for a bargain deal.
0: Mm-hmm.
1: You know, the Mavericks, they're probably kicking themselves because they let him go. Right? I mean, it's just there's a lot to go into that. And, oh, by the way, he was drafted in the second round.
0: Right. Right. Yeah, so let that just, for all the teams that are like, man, I need a lottery pick. I get it helps. But you know what else helps? Having a great scouting department.
1: Right.
0: You know, like doing your homework on guys that might not be the top four players in college basketball. Look a little deeper, because some of the best players in the Joker, second-round player, right? He's pretty good. So, and listen, I respect the way that he plays. I love, again, I love athletes that can overcome adversity. I'm a Cavaliers fan, and they destroyed
1: you
0: the
1: wouldn't
0: Cavs.
1: Think. You wouldn't know that.
0: I know
1: no,
0: you
1: nobody,
0: know that.
1: No, there's no evidence of you being a Clevelander.
0: I know. Nobody would know. I know. I know. That's why I have to tell everybody all the time, every chance that I get. But I'm actually rooting for the Knicks, because I respect the way they play. You know, I respect the guys and the toughness and the grit that they have. And, again, he is the guy that you think of first. But even with all that said, they don't win that game without Shamet. They don't win that game without Karl Anthony Towns. They don't win it with Josh Hart. This is a lot of times, and I get it, the stars are the stars. But a lot of times we go, oh, the star is the reason why the team is so good. I've never seen an athlete win a championship by himself unless he was playing an individual sport.
1: Well,
0: you know,
1: That's definitely Jalen Brunson's mentality. He's not an individual. It's a team thing, and that's what they're doing. That's why they have a team victory in game one over the San Antonio Spurs. But Jalen also caught up with Malika Andrews following the game, and she asked him the most important question that any of us could think of.
2: Jalen, any text message from our mutual favorite, Mariska Hargitay, after last night?
3: Yes.
2: What'd you say?
3: I don't remember, but it was just more like a good job. Congratulations, but definitely got one of those. Yesterday was cool, and obviously we needed it, but we got to move on quickly.
1: He got a text message from Olivia Benson. Law and Order SVU. Good job.
0: Okay, I'm sitting here like, who? But that's, all right, now I know who you
1: are. Yeah,
0: talking.
1: That's why I'm clapping.
0: Yeah.
1: You know you're a hero when Benson sends you a text message.
0: Yeah, and that's like the only TV you watch.
1: So
0: you
1: that's watch all I need, that. Emmett. That's right. All I need.
0: You watch sports and Law and Order SVU.
1: Yes, that's all I need. Sports and Law and Order SVU. But how cool is that?
0: That's awesome.
1: You know you're the man there in New York when Olivia Benson, Captain Benson, is sending you a text talking about great job.
4: Yeah, man. Go New York, that's great. Go New York, go.
1: Now, see, that was unnecessary.
0: Yeah, exactly. That is awesome. It's something cool when you're a fan of someone and you get a chance to interact with them. Even if you're a celebrity, it's always cool.
1: No, that was really cool, and Jalen Brunson deserves all the flowers. But his job's not finished. Game number two. Let's look ahead to that. We'll do it next here on Game Night on ESPN Radio and the all-new ESPN app.
4: 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The New York Knicks strike first. Now the pressure quickly mounts for San Antonio. How will they respond? 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
1: It took overtime, but now the Stanley Cup Finals is knotted up at one. I'm Q Myers. The Golden Knights and the Hurricanes.

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1: As families head into summer travel season, there's one thing many people forget to plan for. What happens if someone gets sick when you're away from home? Joining us now is Dr. Peter McCullough with some smart ways to be prepared before summer begins. Doctor, summer is supposed to be relaxing, but travel can come with surprises. So why is summer a time when families should think ahead medically?
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6: 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The Hurricanes look to storm back against the Golden Knights in Game 2 of the Stanley Cup Final.
7: Right to Frederick Anderson. He'll settle it down. Kane's cleared out. Will Carrier into the zone. Drop Jankowski. He scores!
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10: 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It's a high fly ball out to center. Churio on the move going back. He's at the warning track. He leaps, and it is a grand slam.
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11: 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Nick DeLuca here with you. 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

0: See the Brewers in a showdown against the Phillies Friday, June 12th through Sunday the 14th, including a William Contreras bobblehead giveaway Saturday the 13th and a Sal Frelick Kids jersey giveaway at the Family Sunday Finale. 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
4: 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That's a base hit. Cubs win the ball game. Pete Crow Armstrong delivers. What a finish. What a finish.
2: Number two,
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5: Texas does it, and they have the hookup for a second national championship in a row. Tegan Cavan strikes out five of the last six to end the run for Texas Tech and start the dynasty talk in Austin.
2: Number one.
3: And in Raleigh, the Hurricanes storm back to take game two of the Stanley Cup Final on 99.9 The Fan.
6: As this is sent in, Ehlers goes diagonal for Aho. They'll go back and forth with it. Aho along the right wing boards. Back up top, it's Gostisbehere. Send it across. Game over! Seth Jarvis wins it!
3: Yeah, a couple of really good finishes across baseball, and then Seth Jarvis with the game winner, a huge one for Carolina. In baseball, Pete Crow Armstrong with that RBI single to walk it off for Chicago. Also hit a solo homer, his ninth of the season in the sixth inning. Chicago had lost three straight and 14 of 17, so they get a big win. Ketel Marte walking it off for the D-backs as well as they take down the Dodgers. The Blue Jays beat the Braves 7-2 to salvage the finale in that series in Atlanta. Royals topping the Twins by a score of 8-6. Pirates over the Astros 5-1 as well. Time for some NFL as we recover from a busy week that started with a pair of big-time June 1st trades. Two-time Defensive Player of the Year Myles Garrett agreeing to a reworked contract with LA today. It includes an increase in total compensation for 2026. Previously, $31.5 million, including per-game roster bonuses, total compensation at least $37 million. Now, his four-year $160 million contract remaining intact. Third time a player won NFL Defensive Player of the Year and then changed teams the following season, on a list including Deion Sanders going from the Niners to the Cowboys in 1995. Other big news, Christian Watson getting the bag. Packers receiver agreeing to a four-year $110.5 million extension, including a $31 million signing bonus. Up next, the Canes, even the Stanley Cup Final, get you set for Game 2 in San Antonio. This is SportsCenter All Night on ESPN Radio.
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9: 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The Hurricanes look to storm back against the Golden Knights in Game 2 of the Stanley Cup Final.
10: Right to Frederick Anderson. He'll settle it down. Kane's cleared out. Will Carrier into the zone. Drop Jankowski. He scores!
9: What were the biggest takeaways from Game 1 of the NBA Finals?
11: We didn't play a sharp game in a lot of aspects. 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
13: Here's the 1-0. Moss swings. It's a high fly ball out to center. Churio on the move going back. He's at the warning track. He leaps, and it is a grand slam.
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14: 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Nick DeLuca here with you. First week of June, always a fun time of year, crowning a few champions over the next couple of weeks, starting to get a feel for some of the best in baseball as well. And before I forget, rent was due a couple days ago. If you haven't paid, be sure
7: to get on that. Have to think John Tortorella is renting in Vegas, took over the Golden Knights with 8 games to go in the regular season, now has them in the Cup Final. Vegas entering Thursday night with a chance to take a 2-0 series lead on the Hurricanes in Raleigh. Teams to win Game 1 of the best of 7 Stanley Cup Final.

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1: Keegan Kavan strikes out five of the last six to end the run for Texas Tech and start the dynasty talk in Austin.
2: Number one.
3: And in Raleigh, the Hurricanes storm back to take game two of the Stanley Cup Final on 99.9 The Fan.
4: As this is sent in, Ehlers goes diagonal for Aho. They'll go back and forth with it. Aho along the right wing boards. Back up top, it's Gostisbehere. Send it across. Game over! Seth Jarvis wins it!
3: Yeah, a couple of really good finishes across baseball, and then Seth Jarvis with the game winner, a huge one for Carolina. In baseball, Pete Crow Armstrong with that RBI single to walk it off for Chicago. Also hit a solo homer, his ninth of the season in the sixth inning. Chicago had lost three straight and 14 of 17, so they get a big win. Ketel Marte walking it off for the D-backs as well as they take down the Dodgers. The Blue Jays beat the Braves 7-2 to salvage the finale in that series in Atlanta. Royals topping the Twins by a score of 8-6. Pirates over the Astros 5-1 as well. Time for some NFL as we recover from a busy week that started with a pair of big-time June 1st trades. Two-time Defensive Player of the Year Myles Garrett agreeing to a reworked contract with LA today. It includes an increase in total compensation for 2026. Previously, $31.5 million, including per-game roster bonuses, total compensation at least $37 million. Now, his four-year $160 million contract remaining intact. Third time a player won NFL Defensive Player of the Year and then changed teams the following season, on a list including Deion Sanders going from the Niners to the Cowboys in 1995. Other big news, Christian Watson getting the bag. Packers receiver agreeing to a four-year $110.5 million extension, including a $31 million signing bonus. Up next, the Canes, even the Stanley Cup Final, get you set for Game 2 in San Antonio. This is SportsCenter All Night on ESPN Radio.
5: Hey, this is Rich Eisen. Coming up on Friday, the latest NFL news in a big week chock full of it with my buddy from NFL Network, Tom Pelissero. We preview Game 2 of the Knicks and Spurs in the NBA Finals, and then it's What's More Likely time on Friday's edition of the Rich Eisen Show on Disney Plus, the ESPN app, and ESPN Radio.
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0: Vegas after one. They would open the scoring in the second, Howden netting his 13th of the postseason and take a 2-0 lead into the second intermission. Vegas up two goals, 20 minutes away from a 2-0 series lead heading back home. Then things got a little bit interesting. Carolina lifeless through the first, say, 45 minutes of the night, getting a goal to get on the board, then Mark Jankowski igniting Lenovo Center.
1: Right to Frederick Anderson. He'll settle it down. Kane's cleared out. Will Carrier into the zone. Drop Jankowski. He scores! Mark Jankowski has tied it up here, and the Canes have come back from two down. Oh, his first of the postseason, and Mark Jankowski has got this building in a frenzy.
0: Yeah, Carolina comeback. What a time for his first goal of the postseason. Then things got a little bit wacky. Golden Knights, thinking they had the go-ahead goal, overturned on goalie interference. Some question, a conference at center ice, John Tortorella on the Vegas bench deciding, you know what, I'm going to go ahead and challenge this. Challenge unsuccessful. Power play to the Canes. Jordan Staal took advantage.
1: Jarvis, he'll go across, hand it here for Gostisbehere. Svechnikov with it, back here, Gostisbehere, he scores! There's a ghost sighting on the power play, and it puts Carolina up 3-2!
0: Canes captain with the marker to put Carolina in front, 4.5 minutes to go. But Vegas was able to get off the mat. Empty net, goalie pulled. Last gasp, Mark Stone delivered.
2: Marner closing, works to the slot. He shoots, knocked out, they score! Mark Stone! 3-3 tie with 1:21 to go in regulation. It's a 6-on-5 game tying goal for the Knights captain, Mark Stone.
0: Yeah, just when you thought that this game wasn't going to take any more twists and turns, Mark Stone finds a way to tie it up at 3. That would send us to overtime, topsy-turvy third period. On the power play in the extra frame, Seth Jarvis with the game winner.
1: As this is sent in, Ehlers goes diagonal for Aho. They'll go back and forth with it. Aho along the right wing boards. Back up top, it's Gostisbehere. Send it across. Game over! Seth Jarvis wins it in overtime!
0: Yeah, that call from 99.9, the Fan. Carolina comes back to win it by a score of 4-3. In game one, Vegas becoming the first road team with a multi-goal comeback to win game one of a final that snapped that 55-game losing streak. In game two, Carolina with the multi-goal comeback to win it. It's the first time we've had two multi-goal comebacks to begin a Stanley Cup final. Seth Jarvis, the hero. He joined ABC's Emily Kaplan postgame.
3: Power play at the end of overtime there. Perspective.
4: Our power play found our groove tonight. It started with Jordan in the third, and then there, I mean, just making the right plays, playing smart and being aggressive, it worked out.
3: That third period, that sequence, their overturned goal, Jordan scores, they tie it. What was it like to play in all that?
4: It was a lot. We did a great job controlling our emotions. I think we never got too high, never got too low, just kept responding, and that's what I love about this group is we always bounce back.
3: For you personally, how are you feeling about this series entering this?
4: I'm coming. Yeah, that was great. That was a step in the right direction. And now we got to keep it going into Vegas.
3: This group, like, why don't they get too high? Why don't they get too low?
4: Sorry?
3: This group, why don't you guys get too high? Why don't you get too low?
4: We have the best leaders in the world. It starts with our coach, bleeds down to our captains. They keep us humble. They keep us composed. And we follow their lead.
3: Tell me about your coach. You're down 2-0 heading into the third period. He addresses the team. What does he say?
4: It was all positive. It was sticking with our game, knowing it'll come. And Stanky did a great job getting it going. And Jenks with a great shot, and we just carry it on from there.
3: Best part of scoring that goal?
4: Winning that game in front of these fans.
3: What describe? What did it sound like?
4: That was the best feeling in the world.
0: I bet Seth Jarvis with the game winner, Carolina finding a way to come back and win it, evening the Stanley Cup final at a game apiece. Canes head coach Rod Brind'Amour felt like they needed this win, says they got a shot of new life.
5: It's very similar to what it feels like the last series. kind of almost playing out. It's uncanny. But you get a new kind of shot of life, you know, is what it feels like. And that's what we definitely needed. And I'm happy for the guys and proud of them because they did. They just kept coming, and that's what we have to do.
0: Yeah, what a win for Carolina to even up the Stanley Cup final at a game apiece. Game 3, 8 Eastern in Vegas on Saturday night on ABC. As for the NBA Finals.
6: And there's one man on the New York Knicks. They call him Captain Clutch. And he's the one guy you want on your side coming down the stretch of a ball game like this.
7: Brunson with it. Harassed by Castle. Spins to the lane. Left hand float. Yes. Captain Clutch getting them started.
8: Wasn't really our night. Wasn't really my night most of the night. But we kept finding a way. Kept chipping away.
7: Down floor, Brunson. Hesitation dribble inside the arc and across the free throw line. Now ducks in. Layup is good. And Brunson continues. 8 straight Brunson points.
9: In the biggest moments, you know, he shows up. That's what MVPs are supposed to do.
7: Pete Brunson, 3. Yes! Right in front of the Spurs bench to give the Knicks the lead.
10: I mean, he's great, man. He's all around. Great player, great teammate. He's so big for our team.
7: Now cuts to the left. Free throw line. Hops back. Digs in. Shot up. And good! Brunson, big bucket!
0: Nate DeLuca here with you, SportsCenter all night here on ESPN Radio, the ESPN app, SiriusXM Channel 80. What a night for the Knicks and Jalen Brunson. NBA Finals continue on Friday night, Game 2 in San Antonio. The Knicks in the finals for the first time in 27 years and making quite the entrance, closing on an 11-0 run to take Game 1. They've won 12 straight, tied for the second longest streak in a single postseason with the 99 Spurs. That was the last time they were in the finals. Not easy, though. San Antonio up by as many as 14, and Brunson had to work to find a rhythm. NBA champion Antonio Daniels, a part of that 99 San Antonio team, says Brunson wasn't bothered, and that's what makes him great.
11: His ability to move on to the next play without allowing the previous play to impact his thought process is otherworldly. So he can miss 2-3 shots or whatever it may be, turn the ball over 2-3 times and not allow that to impact the next play. And as a former NBA player, that's very difficult to do. Do not let one play move you into the next play mentally. His ability to practice in-game amnesia is otherworldly. That's what set apart guys like Kobe and Michael and Tim Duncan and some of the greatest to ever play this game.
0: Yeah, and came up clutch when it mattered most. Brunson and OG Anunoby took over in the fourth quarter, becoming the first pair of teammates each with 12 points in the fourth of a finals game since at least 1971. Brunson scoring 13 of his 30 in the final 12. Anunoby had 12 of his 17 in the fourth quarter. Brunson on giving credit to the entire team. It's all about how hard they work.
12: We have a lot of guys on this team who actually are gym rats. They get in the gym, they do the work. Even off days aren't off days for them. And everyone finds a way to continue to get better throughout the season. And just knowing when the number's going to be called, they're going to be ready. And so that's a credit to the character of the guys on this team. And no matter what, it's just they're going to be ready to go.
0: Brunson quick to give credit to his teammates, but head coach Mike Brown loved what he saw from his star guard in game one.
13: You have to have a guy that is an MVP candidate to be able to go make the game easier for others while taking advantage of whatever lapses he feels that the defense just made. And he did that time after time after time, especially down the stretch. He hit big shots, and we needed it because we were pretty stagnant. We were missing shots, and San Antonio had something to do with it. But when you have a guy like that that you can just go give the ball to, open the floor up, and say, go get it done for us, that's special, and that's what he showed last night.
0: Tough spot for the Spurs trying to handle Brunson and everything the Knicks can throw at you down the stretch. Guard De'Aaron Fox on what they need to do better against JB.
14: Yeah, I mean, I think we did a fairly good job throughout the course of the game, but, you know, he definitely got it going towards the end of the game. And there are times where just like, you know, anybody but Jalen, you know, make somebody else shoot the ball. And not necessarily just giving somebody else an open shot, because that's a team that has a good offense and has really good shooters. But you want someone else trying to make a tough shot. And try to make it tough on him. You know, sometimes you send two at him. Sometimes you just corral him when he comes off of a ball screen. Just try to find ways to get the ball out of his hands without just giving somebody else a warm-up jump shot.
0: Yeah, Brunson, so good. 30 points in game one has been the catalyst all postseason long. The Knicks have won 12 straight, trying to run that streak to 13. Teams that win game one of the finals go on to win 70% of the time. That goes up to 32-5 all time with a 2-0 lead. Knicks have never led 2-0 in the finals in their previous eight trips. Game two, Friday night. Tip just after 8:30 Eastern. Can hear it right here on ESPN Radio and the ESPN app. Coverage beginning at 7:30 Eastern. Mention handing out some hardware. Texas, Texas Tech, Women's College World Series. The Longhorns looking to go back-to-back. Pick it up in the fifth inning, trailing 1-0. Sometimes you need a little help.
15: Two pitch. Martinez grounds it to Tony deep in the hole, and the throw goes awry. Maloney scores. Diving in safely is Nichols. And Vivi comes through again.
0: Yeah, big sequence. Texas on top in the fifth. Caden Henry adding some insurance in the top of the seventh.
15: Chases Caitlin Terry back, and the opposite field! Solo home run for the leadoff for Texas! Tenth of the year makes it 3-1.
0: Texas up two, top seven, bottom half. Longhorns make it back-to-back titles.
15: Texas does it! And they have the hookup for a second national championship! Tegan Kavan strikes out five of the last six to end the run for Texas Tech and start the dynasty talk in Austin.
0: Yeah, it's about time for the dynasty talk. Those calls courtesy of ESPN. Tegan Kavan, so good all postseason long. Most outstanding player of the Women's College World Series. Caught up with ESPN's Holly Rowe after the game.
16: Well, Tegan, there's this brilliant moment. You're walking in from the bullpen. You come in and strike three outs. What were you doing when your mental performance, what were you doing in those pitches to really come in and lock it down in this crucial time?
17: I was just telling myself that this is what I dreamed of, and I wanted to have Sid Lally back because she threw a hell of a game, and so I just want to have her back. My team's back. I love them so much, and I'm just so happy.
16: You've done something tonight that's never been done in Texas history, a back-to-back championship, but you've done something that's never been done before, back-to-back most outstanding player. How do you wrap your mind around that, Tegan?
17: Oh, it's hard, but it's a team thing. It's Coach PR, it's Coach White, it's all of our coaches. It's all these girls right here, and I'm just so happy, and I'm so proud to be a Longhorn.
0: Yeah, a lot of back-to-back going around. Kavan, the most outstanding player for a second straight Women's College World Series. On the other side for Texas Tech, Jerry Glasgow had them where they wanted them, just came up a little short.
18: As far as our team, I thought we just come up short tonight. I thought we had it right where we wanted. You know, we had a play where we could have got that force out. If we could have kept it, I think, 1-0 and got it. We only had six outs to go at that point. If we could have just got that out and we couldn't make the play. And then, you know, give Texas credit. They kept attacking. They kept attacking. I thought Logan Hallman made two phenomenal catches in left field. And that was, you know, the kind of effort you have to have in the World Series. And we just come up short on some other plays.
0: Came up just a little bit short. Texas going back to back in the Women's College World Series. First team to do it since 2021 as they celebrate another championship in Austin. Coming up, busy day around baseball. Some injury concern for the Yankees captain and another slam for San Francisco. 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
19: 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The New York York Knicks strike first. Now the pressure quickly mounts for San Antonio. How will they respond? Game 2 of the NBA Finals. 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
0: 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Busy day in baseball began in the afternoon in the Bronx. The Yankees trying to salvage their finale with the Guardians. Still no Aaron Judge, missing his third straight game with a bone bruise. Tied at one in the seventh, Ryan McMahon delivered.
27: Here's the pitch to McMahon. Breaking ball pulled to the right side. Threw it a hole. Base hit. Ryan McMahon with an RBI single here in the seventh inning against the Yankees. A 2-1 lead.
28: Big hit by Ryan McMahon.
0: Call from WFAN. Carlos Rodon gave up just one earned on two hits in six innings, striking out seven. Good to get a win. Not so much for the news on Judge. Late Thursday night, the Yankees announcing the three-time AL MVP has a stress fracture in his right rib, will miss significant time, will undergo imaging in 4 to 6 weeks to determine next steps based on healing. Judge hitting .248 with 17 homers and 38 RBIs this season, had just one homer in his last 18 games since May 10th before being out injured. Yankees do expect that he will return at some point this season. ESPN's Buster Olney on the Judge injury and the impact that his loss has on the Yankees.
1: The Yankees try to pinpoint exactly what's going on here, trying to rule out some things. I think it's very likely that he's going to wind up going on the injured list, and it might be for an extended period.

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1: The year Myles Garrett agreeing to a reworked contract with LA today. It includes an increase in total compensation for 2026. Previously, $31.5 million, including per game roster bonuses, total compensation at least $37 million. Now his 4-year, $160 million contract remaining intact. Third time a player won NFL Defensive Player of the Year and then changed teams the following season, on a list including Deion Sanders going from the Niners to the Cowboys in 1995. Other big news, Christian Watson getting the bag. Packers receiver agreeing to a 4-year, $110.5 million extension, including a $31 million signing bonus. Up next, the Canes, even the Stanley Cup Final, get you set for Game 2 in San Antonio. 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
9: The first pitch swung on, that is hit high and deep down the left field line towards the corner. Goodbye! A second deck shot for Ketel. It's a walk-off blast and the Diamondbacks win the finale by a final score.
8: It's another San Francisco slam in Milwaukee on KNBR.
10: Here's the 1-0. Swings. It's a high fly ball out to center. Churio on the move going back. He's at the warning track. He leaps, and it is a grand slam! Eric Haas to straightaway center. Another grand slam for the Giants.
7: Number three.
8: Pete Crow Armstrong delivering a walk-off winner in Chicago on the Cubs radio network.
11: And the pitch. Swing a looper, shallow right center field. That's a base hit. Cubs win the ball game. Pete Crow Armstrong delivers. What a finish. What a finish.
8: Texas going back-to-back in the Women's College World Series on ESPN.
12: Texas does it! And they have the hookup for a second national championship in a row! Tegan Kavan strikes out five of the last six to end the run for Texas Tech. And start the dynasty talk in Austin.
7: Number one.
8: And in Raleigh, the Hurricanes storm back to take game two of the Stanley Cup final on 99.
13: Behind the Fan.
14: As this is sent in, Ehlers goes diagonal for Aho. They'll go back and forth with it. Aho along the right wing boards. Back up top, it's Gostisbehere. Send it across. Game over! Seth Jarvis wins it!
15: Yeah, a couple of really

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10: As families head into summer travel season, there's one thing many people forget to plan for. What happens if someone gets sick when you're away from home? Joining us now is Dr. Peter McCullough with some smart ways to be prepared before summer begins. Doctor, summer is supposed to be relaxing, but travel can come with surprises. So why is summer a time when families should think ahead medically?
11: Because there's always stress about getting sick on a trip and then ending up in the urgent care.
10: What are some of the most common issues that families will run into during these summer trips from a medical standpoint?
11: Various forms of food poisoning or traveler's diarrhea, getting viral upper respiratory tract infections that get too far along and they become a bacterial secondary infection like a bronchitis, then of course usual things like bladder infections, yeast infections.
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11: 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We should all be prepared.
10: Bottom line.

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14: 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This is Jen, Gabe, and Chewy. 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Here's Jen Latta.

0: You got me? Read you loud and clear. 10-4 over, good buddy. Can you hear me, Chew?
1: I can't hear Chew, if that means anything.
2: Yeah, something happened here.
0: Where the hell is Gabe?
2: He's right here.
0: What do you mean he's right here?
1: Can you guys hear me?
0: I can hear Gabe. Where is Gabe?
2: Gabe, we're asking where you physically are.
1: I'm in Beaver Dam.
0: I didn't know you were in Beaver
1: Dam.
0: Yeah,
1: I'm in Beaver Dam. I just didn't know if anybody could. Nobody was actually, like, responding to me on time, so I didn't know if you guys could actually hear me.
0: No, yeah, I'm here. I can't hear Chew. Chew,
2: okay,
0: can you
2: Chewy's
0: hear me?
2: Okay, connection's broken.
0: Oh, no. Yeah. Okay, here we go. It's always interesting when I'm in this room all by myself, all by my lonesome. I thought Gabe was over in the TMJ4 studios. I was like, man, they're keeping him a long time today. All right, Gabe, let's talk Christian Watson while Joshy efforts getting Chew back with us. I saw a reaction yesterday saying that the Green Bay Packers overpaid for Christian Watson, and I don't think there could be anything further from the truth. When Christian Watson has been healthy on the field, he has been an enormous difference maker. He adds a totally different dynamic to that offense. We were looking for a guy who could be an in case of emergency break glass. You know, we always pointed to like the Devontae Adams for Aaron Rodgers, et cetera, et cetera. To me, Christian Watson is the straw that stirs the Kool-Aid of this offense. And when he's been healthy, and I know that that's a big caveat, but when he's been healthy, he has been the guy. He has been lightning on the field. And for that reason, I am not only perfectly content giving Christian Watson this money, I think that they had to give Christian Watson this money, Gabe.
1: Well, I mean, we kind of already knew, right, that the basis for his contract, we had talked about it when Alec Pierce signed his contract with the Indianapolis Colts. All right, if Christian Watson's agent is any good at his job, the starting, that's like the starting bid. That's where they're going to start. And it ended up being very similar. The only difference being Alec Pierce got a lot more guarantees. So I think the Packers built themselves in outs. The $31 million, it seems like the $31 million signing bonus is the only guarantee. Because every agent wants to always get the guarantees out there. So the fact that there's not more, guarantees that have been put out there by, you know, our guy like Shefty or Ian Rappaport or people like that makes me think, okay, the $31 million is the only guarantee. So the Packers basically are going to pay as they go on this thing, which, by the way, this thing doesn't even kick in until 2027 because he's still under contract for 2026. So they've got him for 5 years. You fold that in, it's basically a 5-year, $100 million deal, and they built themselves an outs in case the injuries keep creeping up. And yeah, this is the going rate for a really good wide receiver. You're big, fast, and as physical as Christian Watson can be, this is what the going rate ends up being. So this is not an overpay. This is paying what something is worth while also giving yourself outs in case it doesn't work out.
0: So here's what I like about it. We talk about consistency. We talk about knowing who your guys are. We have talked in the past about how we thought it was going to be a benefit for the Green Bay Packers to have all of these wide receivers, all of these options, a buffet of options when it came to who Jordan Love could throw the ball to. And it hasn't really worked out where they were a top-tier offense or they were achieving their goals of making a deep run in the postseason. LOL, a Lombardi. So now what this tells me is that they want to have specified roles. They want to know who their guys are, Gabe. They want to be able to say, our core of pass catchers is Christian Watson, Jaden Reed, Matthew Golden, Tucker Kraft. And if other guys can be sprinkled in occasionally, like the paprika on your deviled eggs, if you will, fine. But they're not going to be a main ingredient. Christian Watson is going to be a main ingredient. He is going to be featured in this offense. And that, I think, should give Packers fans a lot of confidence, a lot of calm, because that type of consistency with your offense is how the good teams have gotten it done, right? The Green Bay Packers were trying to break the mold when they said, look at all these guys that we can throw the ball to. And we saw that experiment didn't work. So this, to me, Gabe, is them saying, actually, these are the few guys we're going to throw the ball to move the chains down the field.
1: I think having that consistency, and we talked about it at length the last couple of years, Jen, I think it's just A,

0: harder to call plays when you don't know who's consistently going to be on the field for you because you're rotating guys in and out. And if you want to do the hot hand thing, now suddenly, like, that changes your game plan, right? Like, you go in and you're thinking, oh, Romeo's going to be the guy in this game. Oh, but the hot hand ends up being Dontavian Wicks. So now we have to, it's third and six, and instead of calling the play, I thought we were going to, well, now we got to get the ball to Dontavian, and now I have to call this play. Having clear, defined roles, as we learned, I mean, Matt LaFleur talked about this offseason, right? Like, people were unhappy with their roles because presumably they did not define them for the wide receiver room. They assumed somebody would step up, and they just needed to go, no, you're the guy, you're two, you're three, you're four, and however they want to do it. So, yes, by getting rid of Romeo Doubs, Dontavian Wicks, there's going to be a clear pecking order. And it's, I think, is going to unlock more of this offense. I think it's going to, how much do we talk about, Jen, like the chemistry for Jordan Love and how important that is to have us with his receivers? Well, again, by trying to do the hot hand thing that they've done the last couple of years, like, oh, somebody will step up and somebody will be having a good game. Like, having that chemistry, there's a reason why Aaron Rodgers and Devontae Adams were so damn good. Because Devontae was on the field all the time. Aaron knew who he could trust. Like, so Christian's going to be on the field all the time. Jaden Reed's going to be on the field all the time. Matthew Golden's going to be on the field all the time. I mean, Tucker was already on the field, but I think they actually realized how to use him prior to his injury last year. So I think that's going to take this offense to another level because it's going to make it easier for everyone, knowing what their roles are, knowing what specific plays are going to work in specific situations. I think it goes back to dumbing down things. Maybe that's the wrong way to put it, but going back to the year one mentality for Matt LaFleur.
1: Back to basics, as they have kind of said, alluded to. All right, so let's address the elephant.
0: Yeah, dumbing down is like too negative. Yeah, that's on me.
1: Well, dumbing down is when you think someone's not smart enough to comprehend. So you're like, let me dumb it down for you,
0: yeah.
1: Right? Like, let me see if I can put this into terms and phrases that you can understand. Sometimes people do that for me, but it's neither here nor there. Chewy is going to join the show. They are efforting his connection. We will let you know when Chewy is joining. If you're watching on the YouTube stream, it is fascinating stuff. We are actually watching Joshy and Chewy in real time.
0: Chewy's
1: on the
0: here.
1: Stream, trying to figure out how to get his connection going. Let's address the elephant in the room. The big criticism of Christian Watson has, of course, been the injuries and the availability, okay? And I said during his first year in the league, and I got a lot of pushback, I got a lot of vitriol for it. Oh, maybe there's a difference between playing in the NFL and playing against Mountain West competition, right? Because Christian Watson famously went to North Dakota State, and we talked about how they're not playing the top tier, they're not playing the elite. I could probably count on both hands the number of Mountain West conference players who made it to the NFL or who were drafted in the league, not counting, you know, free agents and whatnot, non-drafted free agents. And so Christian Watson wasn't playing the top tier talent in college. And people pushed back on that. And they thought that was a in poor taste reaction to some of the challenges he faced early. But to his credit, Gabe, man, this is a guy who put the work in, right? Once he realized that he needed to increase his strength, once he realized there was a different level of physicality to make it in the league, all of a sudden it was like it clicked for him. And I think you want to look at the most recent seasons when it comes to Christian Watson and say, okay, he was up against it. It was going to be an uphill battle for a guy, even of his athletic caliber and stature, to be able to jump into the league and to be able to immediately go toe-to-toe with guys from the SEC, guys from these power conferences, the Big Ten, who are playing a much different brand of football every Saturday in college, right? Like, I know that there are people out there who were like, oh, my God, what a horrible way to assess Christian Watson. Well, it's the reality, okay? It's different between the power conferences and the other conferences. But what I want to highlight here, Gabe, is to his credit, he put the work in to make sure that from a physical standpoint, he could go out there every Sunday and go toe-to-toe with the top talent in the league. And I think he deserves a lot of credit for that.
0: So at 6'4", what was our biggest criticism of Christian his first, I would even say his first 3 years?
2: Can't catch.
0: At least my biggest criticism was, man, you're 6'4", and like 50-50
1: good
0: balls.
1: Good morning, Chewy.
2: Gabe's grounded. Gabe, you had to screw the whole thing up because you have to play golf. You stole my connection. I'm now on TMJ Brick.
0: You've got 1,000 connections. Yeah. You got 1,000 connections. Figure it out.
2: Okay, what are we talking about?
0: Figure it out, man. Take some accountability.
1: What are you talking about? Like you haven't been able to hear us the whole time. Put your big boy pants on.
2: No, I haven't. Gabe's fault. Gabe should have to do 20 push-ups at the break.
0: Sure.
1: Chewy, all right, Christian Watson. Yes.
2: Great signing.
0: What do you think? Who do you think I am, Strofe? That 20 push-ups is a punishment? What are we doing?
2: I wanted to be Willie Joe High School.
1: I'm confused about that as well. 20 push-ups.
2: I wanted to be Willie Joe High School.
1: Like child's play.
2: Here's the deal. It's a good signing. Okay. They got him a little bit on the cheap.
0: Yeah.
2: If he goes out and has a good year, he's going to make more than what he got. So it was overall, I think, a very good signing. You know, I think he showed enough last year where he's going to get better. I mean, the injuries are a concern. But the fact that he only got $31 million in guaranteed money is what we believe. And I don't – I was talking to you guys in the production meeting. It's Willow Bay, Jen. You just got to accept it.
1: I love that every time there's a gremlin on the show now, Chewy says, oh, it's Widow's Bay.
2: Yeah.
1: Widow's Bay. You called it Willow's Bay, which is hilarious.
2: Widow's Bay. It's
1: Widow's Bay.
2: So, I think it was a good signing for both sides. And I was going to say, I just don't understand why these guys let the Packers have outs. Because if you look at Pierce's contract, and I don't know what it is, and he's the comp to Christian Watson, I guaranteed he got more guaranteed money than Christian Watson did. And I just don't know why they do that.
0: $84 million, Chew, in total guarantees. 84 for Alec Pierce.
2: I don't know. And we don't know the details of the contract yet, but we assume that it's 31 guaranteed. So, I don't know. I mean, it's good for the Packers, which is what we all want.
0: Well, and true to your point, like, yes, he got better. Like, the biggest criticism we had for Christian Watson was being 50 balls, like, felt like they were 20-80 the other way, right? Like, he just didn't quite know how to use that frame against NFL corners. And the catch I constantly think about in terms of growth for Christian Watson was against the Giants last year, back right corner of the end zone, high ball, guy on his hip, goes up, gets it, touchdown, Packers win. Like that's the type of play that a wide receiver one makes. And now he's making wide receiver one money. If you extrapolate out, I know he was injured at the beginning of last year, but like, to Jen's point, credit to him, he stayed healthy for all 10 games outside of the, you know, the brief hospital stay that he had to have out in Denver. He bounced back. He played all 10 games last year, and you take his yards per game, you extrapolate that over a full season, and he's a 1,000-yard guy. So he's shown he can produce at that level. He just now has to do it for an entire season because that's what they're paying him to do.
1: Housekeeping here on Jen, Gabe, and Chewy. Ryan from Iguanago says he didn't even play in the Mountain West. Totally correct. And, of course, that is a conference realignment issue by me. I was thinking North Dakota State, which is currently in the Mountain West, but did look it up. When he was there, they were in the Missouri Valley Football Conference. Sorry, I became a victim of conference realignment in college football. But, yes, I think the points still stand. Missouri Valley Football Conference, not the SEC, not the Big Ten, not the power conferences. And I do want to make sure that we give credit where credit is due when it comes to how he was able to evolve his game. And to your point, Gabe, his physicality to be able to become one of the top tier, highest paid receivers in the NFL. Lots of conversations off of the Christian Watson signing. We will get to them all this morning. We have Jason Wilde. We have Craig Karmazin at a new time today. Just for today, but a new time today. Lots of stuff for us to get to. We'll bop all around the sports world as Jen, Gabe, and Chewy continues.
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4: We've got delays along southbound 41, starting at about Appleton Avenue all the way down to the Capitol Drive area. Northbound's backing up just north of North Avenue, up past Burleigh, close to Capitol Drive. Westbound 94, backing up out of the stadium to Holly Road. Eastbound out of the stadium to 35th Street. Other than that, wet roads, obviously, so make sure you have your headlights on. But overall, we're looking pretty good. 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And checking the TMJ4 Storm Team forecast. Today, showers and storms likely, a high of 78. Tonight, isolated showers or storms, partly cloudy otherwise, a low of 63. 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
1: The Christian Watson news broke after Jen, Gabe, and Chewy yesterday, so this will be our first opportunity to hear from Jason Wilde on it. Good morning, Jason. Your reaction to the deal the Green Bay Packers gave Christian Watson yesterday?
15: Could be a nice bargain if he plays the way he is certainly capable of playing. Did I hear a rumor that Gabe is in Beaver Dam?
2: Mm-hmm.
1: Certainly is.
0: That is correct, sir, yes.
15: I am passing Beaver Dam right now, so I will honk the horn on my way by.
0: I'll wave.
15: There
0: hopefully you can see me.
15: That's for you.
1: So, Jason, what did you think? You think it's going to be a bargain if he stays healthy?
15: Yeah, I mean, I don't know. I was a little surprised by how many people that weren't Bears fans, who obviously love to get after Packers fans, but I was a little surprised, maybe even more than a little surprised, how many people didn't like this deal. Like, he's like the 16th highest paid based on average per year, which we know is not a great way to measure contracts. The Packers historically don't give a lot of guaranteed money beyond signing bonuses. And so if $31 million is about what he gets guaranteed, you know, there's probably some base salaries that are guaranteed, which are, I mean, they don't need to be guaranteed because you're not going to cut them after signing him to this deal, but they're, whether they're officially guaranteed or not, he's going to get those. I'm guessing they protected themselves with some in game by game active roster bonuses of being, you know, active on game day. It's just both him and Reed feel like guys that it's like the old days, like back when Chewy was playing, where they paid guys early and guys took less than they definitely could have gotten had they gambled, stayed healthy, and hit the market because they wanted security. And I told you guys that story earlier in the week about my conversation with Reed and about how I basically said, dude, you could have gotten way more than what you took. And he agreed. But after going through what he went through last season with the Jones fracture and the broken collarbone, he wanted to have that security and that protection in case something like that happened again. And I'm guessing Watson had kind of the same mentality. So I was really surprised how many people reacted negatively. Like, the cost of doing business for a number one wide receiver, I just wonder if those are the same people that complain about how much Jordan Love gets paid. Because, you know, if Jordan Love is a good to very good quarterback, but I wonder how they view the $55 million a year that he averages. Do they see that as just the cost of doing business? Or do they complain about that too? It's almost like for some of these people, it's their money. I just don't get it.
2: Jason, why do these players do this? I mean, the comp to Watson was Pierce from Indy. And his guaranteed money, Gabe, is at 87 or 84? And Watson's taking
0: 84.
2: Like, what are 84 you doing? Are these guys
0: with 60 guaranteed at signing?
15: Yeah.
2: Like, what? Right. What are you doing? Are you not gambling? Because I was a gambler. I was gambled on myself, you know? It just.
15: Yeah.
2: Like,
15: well, like, you got to know when to hold them. Know when to fold them there, Kenny Rogers. That's a great question. And I look again. You might have been the gambler who would have bet on himself. I'm these guys, right? Like, and let's remember too that in both of these guys' cases, they're not first round picks, right? Watson was a second, Reed was a third. Those guys did not break the bank with their rookie contracts. This is for them life changing second contract money. From a team that, let's be honest, I mean, when Goody's up there saying 1.5 draft picks per draft in the second contract, like, they are draft and replace. And these guys, by taking less, are at least getting that guarantee, right? And it is a game-changing amount. So, yeah, I don't blame them. I would be the same way. But I totally agree with you. Like, and that was, you know, I don't write columns per se very often. I don't like to be super opinionated because I always feel like people that are beat writers that are super opinionated sometimes allow that to impact the way they cover the team. Like, they have that kind of confirmation bias. But this felt to me like two guys that the Packers could, like, I remember Jordy Nelson, his first second contract, I guess it would be a second contract. Like, he outperformed it, like, four games into the season. Right? And he never came back to the negotiating table or anything like that. Like, I just feel like these guys both, by the end of the season, and again, if they stay healthy, which, by the way, is kind of crappy to do to those guys, because nobody was saying about Micah Parsons when he got his $188 million contract, if he stays healthy, which, by the way, he tore his ACL after 12 games. But if these guys stay healthy, I think we're going to be looking at both of them and saying, Packers did pretty good for themselves. They got a bargain for some high-quality guys that they did not pay top dollar for.
2: Well, Jason, they are gambling on themselves, but they're gambling the wrong way, because he's saying, okay, in my second or third year, I know I got only guaranteed $31 million. I'm going to make you're just giving them an out to cut you, you know?
15: You are. On the flip side, I have not looked at – I didn't go back and look at Reed's contract last night, because I don't know how you guys get up this damn early. I am struggling, and it's only 7:27. But, like, I didn't go back and look at Reed's contract last night, but I would guess that both him and Watson have significant roster bonuses in a year or two in March, which the Packers, assuming those guys play the way I think they will convert to signing bonus to spread out the cost, and they'll get that money right away. I'm guessing that's kind of how it'll operate, at least in Watson's deal for sure. So, you're right. It pains me. It's been happening a lot lately on this show. It concerns me greatly, but Chewy, I couldn't agree with you more.
2: Thanks, buddy.
0: So Jason, as Jason Wilde joins us on the Yingling Guest Hotline, did Brian Gutekunst and Russ Ball learn a lesson from the Davante Adams situation? Because Davante went out, had an all-pro season, and they went, great, do it again before we pay you. Christian Watson, and again, I want to make this clear, I am a fan of this signing, and if you extrapolate what he did last year, he's a 1,000-yard guy. He just started behind the eight ball because he was coming off of the ACL. So did they learn a lesson, like, hey, let's just make sure we get these deals done so it doesn't get to a point of contentiousness, and this guy's going into a walk year, and he decides he's going to exercise that option to walk? Did they learn a lesson there?
15: I would hope so. Now, again, one of my, and maybe this is why, after Goody and I had a great relationship before he was GM, I think he has much better relationships with other beat writers, because I would argue I'm a little more critical of him. And look, I say this as someone who is married to someone who is not good at admitting when they're wrong, and has one of his two children who is not good at admitting that they're wrong. Sydney and I stand in solidarity, believing that it's okay to admit when you're wrong or you made a mistake. Goody doesn't do that, right? Like, he just doesn't. And I don't think he would ever say to you, and certainly not to me, yeah, we learned a lesson. Like, Davante should have spent his entire career in Green Bay. We should have extended him in 21. And he would have outplayed that contract that season in a huge way, and we'd have been talking about him the way we talked about Jordy. Hey, well, we got a bargain for this dude. This guy's going to be a gold jacket. He's going to spend his whole career here. I don't think he would ever admit that. I just don't. And that's fine. He gets to take the approach he wants to take. But I don't know, man. Like, I would certainly hope he would think that way, but he would never admit to it. But this is, I think that's a really astute point, Gabe, and I would view it that way, and clearly you view it that way, but I don't think he views it that way.
1: All right, Jason, we got to let you go. We got Craig Karmazin coming up on the show, but we appreciate you taking the time. Safe travels out there. Is it raining by you?
15: It was. It's going to start raining again based on my extensive meteorological looking out my windshield. So it's going to be a rainy day, but get to Craig on time. He's kind of a big deal, you know.
1: Jason Wilde joins our show three times a week. Thank you, Jason.
15: All right, everybody, take care. Be good.
1: All right, we'll take a break here on Jen, Gabe, and Chewy. We'll get to Craig Karmazin. It would appear as though Tucker Kraft is the next domino to fall, right? I mean, I think we've heard.

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2: Well, it's wet. We got southbound on 41, just tightening up a bit right past Capitol Drive. Northbound's doing pretty well, too, from North Avenue up past Burleigh, almost to Capitol Drive. But that's pretty much it in that neck of the woods. We've also got westbound 94 tightening up a bit from 27th Street to Holly Road. Eastbound coming out of the stadium interchange to 27th Street. And northbound on 94, we've got delays from about Rawson Avenue up past Drexel. And checking the TMJ4 Storm Team forecast. Today, showers and storms likely, a high of 78. Tonight, isolated showers or storms, partly cloudy otherwise, a low of 63. From the WTMJ Traffic Center, I'm Debbie Lazaga on 94.5 ESPN.
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0: We appreciate our friends over at Saturn Lounge bringing us Craig Karmazin each and every Friday. Where in the world is Carmen San Diego? Craig, where are you today?
15: I am on the Riverwalk getting ready for game two of the NBA Finals.
0: Who do you like in this finals?
15: I mean, I don't know that I'm totally allowed to say that, but I really like the New York Knicks. I am so excited to see what they've done, how they've built their team. And as someone who grew up a Knicks fan, but more importantly, as Chewy knows, I root with my wallet, and we are partnered with the New York Knicks. It's been just an absolutely exciting run.
16: So why are you in San Antonio if game two is in New York? I'm a little confused.
15: Game two is in San Antonio, so that is why I'm here.
16: What, they beat him at home?
15: Yeah, they beat him first two games. The Spurs had the better record than the Knicks, so the Spurs.
16: So that's why you're
12: stay hot, buddy.
15: 1-2.
16: Okay.
15: Yeah. That was a good, insightful question, though. I like that.
0: If you were completely uninformed.
12: Should we pivot to something else?
0: That was a really insightful question, Craig. You're right.
16: Because I thought I had tickets to game three.
12: Have you seen Wemby in person yet?
15: Chewy's like, so why are you not in Oklahoma City for the finals if they're playing in the finals? Well, it's because they lost to the Spurs. Seeing Wemby in person is something that, like, it doesn't get old, because you get over, like, his body and seeing him, but, like, there are 4 to 5 things that happen every game where you're like, it's not supposed to happen. And it could just be, like, a tip-in. It could be that he contests a shot that you don't think he would. It could be that a player, like, that there's, like, a 2-on-1 fast break and they just, like, turn around and decide not to even try. Like, there are just things that happen that, like, you've never seen in your life, and you're guaranteed to see. Not just, like, 1 or 2 of them. Like, it happens, like, at least 5 times every time you see him play. Just things you've never seen in your life.
16: Could he be top 3 players ever? I know it's early, but the dude can just do things that are so weird.
15: His goal is to end all the debates, right? Like, there's all the GOAT-like debates. Like, he has the mentality and he has the physical makeup where if he can stay healthy, he legitimately has the possibility. You know, he will be 22 when the season starts next year. And, you know, he will have already been to an NBA Finals, regardless of if they win. You know, he is so ahead of schedule versus anybody. And the beauty of what they have is, you know, he is 22. Stephon Castle, who was the Rookie of the Year last year, is 21, and he has proven himself in this NBA playoffs. And their second-best player is Dylan Harper, who is going to be 20 years old when next season starts. So this team is going to be together for a long time, and whether they win or not, you know, I mean, I have discussed. I think there's a chance that we could be looking at 7 or 8 years from now saying, like, should we allow AI robots to play in the NBA to be able to compete with Wemby, because there's no one who can handle him?
12: Our conversations with Craig brought to you by Saturn Lounge. Reach out to Saturn Lounge to tell the world your story. The Brewers seemingly keep getting brought up, Craig, in rumors for trades, and we're still, you know, 2 months away basically from the trade deadline in Major League Baseball. Yesterday, I think it was Jeff Passan. I mean, we've talked about Tarek Skubal, but now Brian Buxton up in Minneapolis. Like, he might be a guy that could be on the move. The Twins continue to struggle. Do you think the Brewers, with all these prospects that they have, make a splash move at some point this summer?
15: Yes, but I think they make... I think they make a move that makes a splash on the field. I'm not sure it's the move that makes the splash when it's announced, right? Which I think Buxton would, Spoobel would. So I'm not saying it's that level, but I think, I believe, and I've been saying this, that they will make a move and they will make an impactful move. I just don't, because I trust the front office so much. Like, it may be one of those moves where, like, when it happens, they're like, okay, he's like a guy. He's like a player who can contribute, but it ends up being a splash move. So I don't know that it's one of those two guys. Like, that, I mean, those are major, major guys we're talking about. And I think the Brewers are so disciplined around things, but they are deep enough in the front office, in the minor league system, that there will be a move, and it will be an impactful move that impacts this postseason, assuming they get there, which I know we all count on.
0: Joined by Craig Karmazin now on the Yuengling Hotline. All right, so yesterday the big news was the Christian Watson four-year, $110-plus million extension. Some of the fan base is split. Good deal versus overpay. We put it on the Infinity Exteriors Twitter poll. You can weigh in on that. Craig, I like that they are streamlining this offense. I like that as opposed to, we have all these options. Who are we going to throw to? Let's spin the wheel. It is Watson, Reed, Golden, Kraft, and then whoever they decide, you know, Josh Jacobs in the running game. Do you like the move for the Green Bay Packers, or are you concerned about his injury history?
15: I think both, right? Like, I mean, don't you have to be both? I mean, I don't know how you can ignore the injury history, but you can't also ignore the talent when he's on the field. And when you look at what wide receivers are paid in the league, it seems like it's the answer. So, you know, I think with the other moves they made, you felt like it was starting to shake out, and instead of having like five number twos or whatever they've had for the last, I mean, it's felt like something like that for the last few years. I guess it, you know, just by paying people, we've decided what the order of the receivers are, and Watson, when healthy, has always, you know, clearly, you know, proven that he is the most physically gifted. I mean, I think Reed may end up being the most reliable when, you know, if he could stay healthy, but I think it all makes sense, and I think it's great for them. I just don't think just because he's getting paid as a number one doesn't mean he's going to be healthy for 17 games all of a sudden.
16: Where do you think they'll fall when ESPN or whoever does it ranks the skilled positions throughout the league? Quarterback,
15: well, do they have
16: receivers,
15: a running back?
16: Tight end, and he'll be fine.
15: I mean, are we saying, so we're saying Jacobs, you know, if Jacobs is part of that group,
16: mm-hmm.
15: I mean,
16: are they top 10 or no?
15: I think they have to be, right? I mean, like, because I think tight end is top, you know, top 10, tight end top 6 or 7, maybe? And quarterback is top 8 or 9, I think, you know, we would say. And then running back is top 8 to 10, maybe 7 to 10. And so the receivers, I think, would probably be seen still as like, maybe 17, 18. But I think if you have three of the four of those up there, I think that's about, you know, top 10-ish, you know, skill position.
16: Is that good enough?
14: I guess
16: to get
14: I would
16: done?
14: Be shocked, Chu. Well, Chu, I think they might rank, and not that I agree with this, but if you're asking how ESPN sees it, I wouldn't be shocked if they like, if we're just talking about skill, like running back, wide receiver, tight end, I think ESPN might rank them last in the division.
16: Over the Bears, though, Gabe, no?
14: Yeah. Look, that's the only one that I think they're not going to be behind. Again, I'm not saying I disagree. I agree with that because I disagree with it, but certainly behind the Vikings and Lions, and they might be behind the Bears, is how they might, is how people from the outside, kind of how the people on the outside always underrate the Brewers. I think people are going to underrate this wide receiving core.
16: I would agree. Yeah, I see your point.
15: I do too, because I mean, I feel like almost everybody's, like, if we went through it, I feel like general consensus would probably be there's over 20 other number ones that are ahead of Watson right now today, right? Like, he, like, if we're saying he's a number one, he, I don't think in NFL like rating circles they would say he's a top 20 number one. So Gabe, you might be right. I mean, I could see them ending up dropping to middle of the pack just because they don't have that number one that would be a consensus. Mm-hmm. Oh, this guy's a perennial you know, Pro Bowler when the alternates even get called out. And, you know, because Watson hasn't been close to that, right?
14: Our chats with Craig Carmerson brought to you by Saturn Lounge, your partner for marketing strategy and creative content. Craig, we put out a social media video asking who the biggest star in Wisconsin sports is. What's your answer to that question?
15: That was nonsense. That was so silly. I mean, that, I actually watched that. It, you guys all saying that Miz is the biggest, that's great, and that's optimistic, and that's fun.
0: Didn't say that.
15: I mean, Giannis, I mean, Jen was right. I mean, it's clearly Giannis. There's
16: no
15: debate on that. There's, it's not even close. I mean, that may change in the next few weeks, obviously, but there's, I mean, Giannis.
16: You're crazy. You're crazy. Brett's higher than Giannis, for crying out loud. It's the Bucks. Come on. This is a football state. Gabe has a point with Jordan Love.
14: Jordan Love.
16: I'll give you a little kudos, the fact that we're doing this in June. But if you do this in September, give me a break.
15: If Jordan Love walks down the street in Milwaukee, there are the 8 of the 10 people who still don't know who he is without a jersey.
16: How about if they all walk in their uniform?
0: Because that happens.
16: Because you're not going to top 7-1 or whatever Giannis is. You're not going to top that. Okay?
15: That would be awesome, by the way.
16: Yes.
15: That would be awesome.
16: Just
15: Bryce Durang's wearing stockings. They're just walking around wearing the cleats, and they're all just walking together.
0: I was willing to give you two not knowing where the NBA Finals were for Game 2. I am not willing to give you not knowing how tall Giannis Antetokounmpo is, okay?
15: He might be right. He might, he's not listed at 7 feet, but he could be.
0: No, he's not. He's listed at 6'11".
14: Well, yeah, so is Kevin Durant, but Kevin Durant just doesn't want to be a 7-footer, so.
16: Yeah, and Gilbert was 340. Come on.
0: Why would basketball players lie about their height?
14: I don't know,
0: mentioned one example of Kevin Durant, but other than
16: because
0: that.
16: They don't want to, Jen, because they don't want to be centers. That's why. No one wants to be a center.
0: Who's trying to make
16: Giannis
0: a center, guys?
16: It's like no one wants to be known as a
0: blocking
16: tight end.
0: We've seen Giannis in the paint, guys. It's okay. There's enough data out there. We're not trying to make Giannis a center in the league. Don't worry.
16: The biggest knock was he's a good blocking tight end. Oh, thank you. Appreciate it.
14: Hey, you were the best. You weren't a good blocking tight end.
16: Yeah, I know, great.
14: You were the best blocking tight end in the league.
16: Wonderful.
14: There's a difference.
16: Yeah.
15: I mean, I'll give you Jordan Love in uniform because anyone in the Packers uniform, I get that. But I still think, I mean, in Milwaukee in uniform, Giannis is the biggest star. It's still not even close at this
14: Giannis
15: point.
14: Couldn't get seat at the taco place that I'm not going to name and give free advertising to.
0: I will say this.
16: Yeah,
0: Gabe goes to that well every time we have a conversation about Giannis and his superstardom.
14: Well, because again, Gruber's the biggest star. If we're talking about the most recognizable person in Milwaukee, it's Gruber.
0: Presented, right? Again, my point on the video was all of these teams in the NBA are trying to get Giannis on their team. They're putting packages together to get him on their team. That's why he's the biggest star in sports in Wisconsin right now.
15: I think he's the biggest star because when they all walk in their jerseys, which we will set up,
0: in
15: their we know everyone well enough. I think we can do this in the next week. I know Jordan's had enough paternity leave time. We will organize this, and we'll have are they all walking into the taco place, Gabe, to see who gets free tacos? Is that how we decide who's the those?
14: I think that's a fair way to decide it, Craig. That's a fair way to decide it.
16: Then you got to do it in Crivets, where it's not even close. It's not even close.
0: Still
16: those people
0: think Giannis
16: are Packer insane.
0: I still think Giannis.
15: Ooh. And Crivets is interesting. In jerseys, in Crivets. Now, Crivets, are we not dealing with Illinois people who are coming up to Crivets? This isn't a resort town of Crivets, right? This is the locals in Crivets.
16: Yeah, because I think they hate Jordan Love in Chicago more than anything. So they would
15: All right. Well, but Miz is not. I mean, Cooey, there's no way it's Miz.
16: I don't know, man. Miz is hot.
15: Dude, he's awesome.
16: Only getting bigger.
15: What he's doing is insane. I mean, it's incredible, and he's, like, on the field, off the field. There's nothing you don't like about the guy. But he hasn't won a championship yet.
16: Craig, you know the only reason I picked Miz? Anybody?
17: Despite Craig?
16: Because he's Polish.
15: Because he likes saying...
16: He loves borscht. Ask him. Jen, he loves it.
0: I'll ask him. Just because he's a ski, huh? All right.
16: Yep.
0: You know how many times I've run out of gas? It's a lot. So I can tell when a segment is sputtering, which this one is. Craig, we got to let you go, man. Have a great day.
14: When the borscht talk starts, that's the sign.
0: All right, time to cruise into the exit and hope there's a gas station.
15: Hit him straight, Gabe. Go Knicks.
0: Safe travels to you, Craig. Enjoy the game tonight, and we will talk to you again soon.
15: Thank you all. Have a good weekend.
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2: Loaded second hour of Jen, Gabe, and Chewy. But before we get to that, guys, I worked field day yesterday. Field day is my favorite volunteer shift. I think we've done this every year I've been on the show, however, because I enjoy going out there, running around with the kids, being outside. Shoulders got a little crisp. Not sure if you can see it on the old YouTube stream, but shoulders got a little red yesterday. Should have put on.
1: Oh, wow.
2: Well, there you go. Yeah, you see it?
1: Well, you just see, again, you see, you know it's burned when you touch it, and then, like, the color changes, and then it slowly becomes red again.
2: Yeah, exactly.
1: Like, that's how you know you've got the sunburn.
2: And it's
1: going
2: on both
1: wow.
2: shoulders, so good for me for being an equal opportunity burn. But I wanted to know with you guys, you remember field day, of course. You know, you go outside.
3: Oh, yeah.
2: We used to get ribbons, which they don't do anymore because, you know, hurt feelings and whatnot. But I crushed on field day. Best day of the year. And I'm guessing that you guys did too. Chewy, what was your event on field day?
3: Spoons. You know, carrying the water to fill up the glass. That was the best.
2: Why were you good at spoons? You had good balance?
1: You were just smooth? Like you were walking steady or what?
3: Yeah. I wasn't a big spiller. You know? The other thing I liked is...
2: Not till college, right?
1: Compared to now, yeah. Apparently that didn't translate to adulthood.
3: Back then, the outgoing class would take on the faculty in... What is it where you kick the ball? Help me out here.
2: Kickball?
4: Kickball?
3: I guess.
2: What is it when you kick
4: baseball,
2: the ball?
4: Baseball but played with kicking
3: it's
4: it?
3: It's like baseball with one of those red...
4: That's kickball.
1: Yeah, it's called kickball.
2: Listen, okay. This segment is totally worth it that Chewy just asked us. What is it when you kick the ball and it's literally kickball?
3: I'm struggling. First with the San Antonio on the road. Yeah, that's right. It's Gabe's fault because he screwed the whole thing up and I still am not dialed in.
1: You what do you mean? Like Thursday,
3: just
1: you know, you have the blamer to blame. Like, you weren't out late last night, you know, drinking with
3: no,
1: your
3: I
1: buddy,
3: wasn't.
1: The blamer?
3: I was not. I was watching Widow's Bay. And then you took my connection. I don't know why. Why do you have seniority?
1: Because it's the only thing that this thing connects to.
3: Sure.
2: So it's not so much a Gabe thing, it's a device thing. We digress, per usual. Gabe, what was your event on field day? What did you dominate field day?
1: We have had this conversation. We did not have field day.
2: Oh my
1: field
2: God.
1: Day was not a thing for me growing up. So, like, these things that you guys talk about, no idea. I know what kickball is.
2: You were deprived.
3: It's Horicon.
2: I genuinely think you have a case against the school. Case against the, what do you call it?
1: The school district?
2: School district, exactly. See,
3: it's
2: Chewy.
3: Horicon.
2: It's spreading.
3: They still have gerbo jeans. They're still wearing gerbo jeans.
4: That's his go-to reference.
2: How do you not have field day? Joshy, did you have field day?
4: We did. I don't really remember much from it. I know we played kickball. I know we played some baseball. I remember relay races that took place. But I don't have any, like, distinct... I mean, I was definitely a sports guy, so, like, playing baseball and kickball was probably something I was very invested in.
3: I see Joshy as a guy who took a lot of days off of school.
4: What?
3: Officer?
4: Not as a youth. As I got older, certainly there was a lot of days where it said, yeah, I'm not feeling like it today.
3: You ever get a visit from the truancy officer?
4: No, I don't think so.
3: Come on, it's okay.
4: I definitely got visited by other assistant principals, things of that nature.
2: I thought the truancy officer was a myth. That was
3: like a tall tale
2: that they just created to scare kids.
3: Just ask Dyson, it is not a myth. Definitely not
2: like
3: a
2: the
3: myth.
2: Boogeyman or something, you know?
3: Yeah,
2: the truancy officer.
4: We had a police liaison who ended up getting.

0: arrested for robbing a bank.
1: What?
2: The cop did?
0: Yeah.
1: A police liaison? What is that?
0: It was a police officer who worked at the school.
1: It's like a policeman adjacent.
0: His life went in certain directions that ended up robbing a bank. Google it.
3: Well, I mean, I assume if you're robbing banks, your life goes in a certain direction. Yeah. I don't think that's just
2: you think.
0: I don't know if he was actively still the police liaison when he robbed the bank.
1: What is a police liaison? This is the first time I've heard this term.
3: It's had one of those.
0: It's a police officer at work, at school.
3: That's cool.
0: Yeah, just sort of stays there.
1: But they're not a real police officer.
0: No, they are.
1: Then why don't you just call them a police officer?
3: Because they were a liaison for the school.
1: But there's whatever, man. If you're a cop, you're a cop, right? Like, if you're a police officer, you're a police officer.
0: I didn't invent the term, Jen.
1: I've never heard police liaison. It feels unnecessary to me, okay? If I had been in that role, I would have been like, you can drop the liaison part. I'm just a police officer. I happen to work at, when a police officer works at a grocery store, are they a liaison as well, or is it just for schools?
3: Depends upon who's paying you.
2: Well, that's a rent-a-cop, right?
0: Or security guards.
2: Okay.
1: That's a totally different distinction, I believe. Right? Rent-a-cop is not the same as a cop, right?
0: Yes, correct.
2: I mean,
0: correct.
2: You talk about me going off the rails. This is off the rails.
1: Right?
3: Yeah, I think it's your fault somehow, though.
2: Mine?
3: Yeah.
0: Yeah, well, ever since the borscht, we've been sort of off the...
1: Can I tell you guys something? Do you know where the term field day comes from? Field day. You know where it comes from? Military.
3: No idea.
1: In the military, in the 1700s, troops would leave their barracks. Barracks? Yeah. To gather in an open field and practice maneuvers, training exercises, and sort of like just get away from the grind a little bit. These military exercises were seen as a welcome break from the harsh daily routine of strict drills. Because they were in a large open field, they were called field days. How about that?
2: So the Union Army could practice on grass, Gabe.
3: And then, hey, the Union loved grass. Weren't a big fan of the turf back then.
2: Yeah. All right. Is this the end of the hour?
0: How do we think this went? My goodness.
2: Huh?
0: If we were to rate ourselves, 1 to 10.
1: Are we talking about the whole hour, Josh, or are we talking about the last six minutes?
0: The 6 minutes.
2: I don't know.
3: I mean, Josh, you want to be an A or an F. This was an F.
1: Great. High-achieving Jen over here still isn't able to wrap her brain around the F concept, so we need to move on. Take a break, roll on for the second hour. Hopefully, it'll be better than the first right after this.
0: Let me tell you about something that is an A, and that's Milwaukee Weight Loss. 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
5: Looks like we've got some debris on the off-ramp to Racine Avenue from the northbound side of the Rock Freeway. So we're seeing, looks like at least one lane blocked in that area. So be careful, you have to shift over to the left. On westbound 94, we've got backups from 27th Street past Hawley and then back on the brakes from Elm Grove Road all the way to Barker Road. Eastbound's just heavy right past Barker Road to Brookfield Road and again through the stadium to 35th. Southbound 41, your usual backups from Good Hope Road down to Capitol. Northbound from North Avenue up past Burleigh to Capitol Drive. 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And check in the TMJ4 Storm Team forecast. Today, showers and storms likely, a high of 78. Tonight, isolated showers or storms, partly cloudy otherwise, a low of 63. 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
4: 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This is Jen, Gabe, and Chewy, broadcasting live from the Gruber Law Office's One Call That's All studios at The Avenue with Gabe Neitzel and Mark Chamora. Here's Jen Latta.
1: We talked a little bit at the start of the show about the Christian Watson contract and what it means for the Green Bay Packers. And I think as we continue to discuss good move, bad move, overpay, just right, Goldilocks, the whole thing. I think the next inevitable question is, what is Tucker Kraft going to get, right? I think the image that is in all of our minds is Tucker Kraft running on the treadmill. He posted it just the other day. It does feel like he is ripe for a return. And it'll be great to have him back on the field as he recovers from that injury. But Gabe, I'll start with you on this one. If people are wondering where Christian Watson ranks amongst the top wide receivers in the league, where do you slot a healthy Tucker Kraft when it comes to the tight ends around the National Football League?
3: Well, and the interesting thing there to me, Jen, is if you don't believe in Christian Watson, like, I mean, Tucker Kraft hasn't put together a full season either. And I think a lot of that gets explained away of, oh, maybe the Packers just haven't used him right. And we've seen, I mean, Tucker be really good. He was great in those last two games right before he unfortunately injured the knee. But, like, apparently we just don't look at Tucker the same way we look at Christian. And, I mean, Tucker Kraft, the thing with him, though, is he's probably going to get a top five tight end contract. Like, if this is what Christian Watson's going to get, my guess is at the end of the day, if we're looking at annual average value, which is what everybody loves to look at, Tucker's going to get a top five deal.
2: I would shoot for the top deal. It's not always the best. Look, that 1 year I was going to sign an extension, I wasn't the best tight end in the league. I was probably top five, but I wasn't the best. But I just happened to hit it at the right time.
3: Oh, Madden disagrees.
2: Where I wanted to be paid the most. That's all I wanted to do. Now, granted, I was paid the most for about 6 months, but I always wanted to do it. So if I'm representing him, I'm not taking a discount. Why would you? You're in the prime. You are a huge piece of this offense.
3: I don't think... Yeah, but you're not George Kittle and you're not Trey McBride.
2: Yeah, but those guys were McBride, no.
3: Like, those are the top two guys.
2: Backside, Gabe.
3: Yeah, sure, but Kittle's the highest paid at 19.1, McBride's 19 per year. I can't imagine that Tucker's going to come in at that number. So that's why I said top five.
1: The crazy thing is, he'll probably be
3: in the ballpark of Pitts.
1: The crazy thing is, I'm old enough to remember when athletes didn't want to be considered tight ends because they got paid so significantly less than the top wide receivers in the league. And when you look at Tucker Kraft's numbers, guys, he actually ranks third in the NFL behind running backs Jaylen Warren and Bijan Robinson in yards after the catch. And I think that those are the type of things that his agent will be putting in front of the Green Bay Packers when they write this deal, right? They'll be saying like, hey, you might want to look at me as a traditional tight end, but I think we're all leaning towards Tucker Kraft being the top pass catcher for the Packers in 2026.
2: Mm-hmm.
1: Right? And, I mean, look,
3: yeah,
1: you talk
3: but he
1: about
3: does all those other things too, Jen. Yeah.
0: Yeah, the argument
3: that you want a traditional tight end.
0: The argument that existed was previously, I believe Jimmy Graham was the center of it because he lined up so often unattached from the line. Mm-hmm. I think Tucker would have a hard time arguing that. I do think it's interesting though, yesterday on Pat McAfee's show, Ian Rappaport indicated that there might be a need for a reset in the market because those levels are so low. Let's take a listen here.
11: Tucker Kraft is still out there. And, you know, I would consider him to be a big-time priority for Green Bay. And that, I mean, it looks great as he's coming back. Looks excellent. I wouldn't be surprised if contract talks waited until he's, like, fully cleared. But, you know, if you're talking about a guy who will probably reset the tight end market that badly needs to be reset, that would probably be one of them. LaPorta would probably be another.
1: What does he mean badly needs to be reset?
2: They're underpaid in comparison to receivers. I mean, your top receivers, Gabe, are what, 40? Are creeping on 40?
3: 40.
2: And then the top tight end is...
3: It's double. Like, George Kittle's 19-1, the top wide receiver's 40. Yep.
2: Yeah, so that's what he means by reset, which is true because, I mean, I would anticipate if he comes back like he was playing last year, yeah, he's got the potential to be the top pass catcher on the team as a tight end, so it is a little out of whack.
3: Yeah, so like Jacoby Myers is making $20 million this upcoming season. He's the 25th ranked wide receiver. What would you rather have, Jacoby Myers at 20 or George Kittle at 19.1?
2: Mm-hmm.
3: So that's what I think we're talking about in terms of resetting the market.
2: But I don't know how you reset it, though. You know what I mean? It's like the running back position. It's just like, no, we're only going to pay you so much.
1: Well, that's the thing. What incentivizes the teams to be the one to go, you know what would be right? You know what would be correct? You know what would be morally correct here? Like, I can't imagine a front office that's interested in being the guys to do that.
3: So in order for that to happen, so then you need someone to be stubborn enough to dig their feet in. And I don't know if Tucker Kraft is that guy. Yeah. That ultimately becomes the issue. We've heard Jason talk about this before where, again, Tucker, who he is, his upbringing, like he's going to look at, if the Packers offer, let's just say they offer 19.5, right? Make him the highest paid tight end. Like, I have a hard time imagining he would turn that down going, no, this market needs to be reset. It's got to be 25 a year. Right. The type of dude he is, I don't know if he's the one to reset it.
2: But Gabe, you don't do it with the first contract. Because he hasn't made a ton of money up to this point. You do it with the next one because you already got paid. That's typically how it happens.
0: Yeah,
2: you know?
0: It takes somebody that has two things. The willingness to be stubborn about it and hold out and create an issue. And then the talent. Because if somebody lower down the pecking order tries it, everyone's going to be like, oh, whatever. Who cares? But it is interesting because like Darnell Washington, the glorified tackle, who is in Pittsburgh, I believe he just got like $40 million on a deal, which he has like not that many catches, touchdowns. Like he doesn't have as much as Tucker Kraft has on him. So it does seem like there is a raising of the floor. We saw a blocking tight end go in the second round this year. Like it seems like that market is on its way. It's just, is it Tucker or not is the big question.
1: In 2025, Tucker Kraft finished with 32 receptions, 489 yards, and 6 touchdowns. As we all know, he only appeared in 8 games. But when you weigh that out, that would project to a 1,000-yard season, double-digit scores. And I think that if you're Tucker Kraft's agent, you are absolutely projecting that to say. And I also think use the eye test. look at how different the offense looked when Tucker Kraft was on the field and how it was a little bit more difficult. It was a little bit more, you know, it felt like they were having to, like, figure it out when he wasn't on the field. And I do think that having him, inserting him back in there, again, would you guys be surprised if he is the leading pass catcher for the Packers at the end of the season? I wouldn't.
3: No.
1: Just because, as we've talked about, the roles that all of these guys sort of slot into, it feels like he could be that guy that is, you know, Jordan Love's number one pass catcher.
2: But he won't be someone that sets it, Gabe, will be like Bowers, who catches 115 mm-hmm. balls in a season, you know. It won't be Tucker. But I think he'll get 19.
3: Yeah.
2: He should. Good player.
3: That's what I'm curious to see, is if that's the number he ultimately gets. Again, mm-hmm. I think the safe bet, I think, is top five, and the contract's kind of structured the way that Christian's is. Maybe there's a couple more guarantees in there, but it's going to be a cheaper deal than Christian Watson. That's for sure.
2: Oh, yeah. Yeah, of course.
1: We'll take a break here on Jen, Gabe, and Chewy. Still a lot of stuff to get to as the show rolls on.
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5: A little bit of a backup on northbound 4394 as you're making your way out of the Mitchell Interchange or on the Plainfield curve up past Oklahoma Avenue. Closer to Chase is where it starts to let up. Southbound on 43, you've got backups from Good Hope Road to Bender, and then back on the brakes just south of Capitol Drive down to about Locust. Southbound on 41, backups from Good Hope Road all the way to Capitol Drive. Northbound is heavy from about North Avenue almost to Capitol Drive. 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Father's Day is Sunday, June 21st. 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And checking the TMJ4 Storm Team forecast. Today, showers and storms likely, a high of 78. Tonight, isolated showers or storms, partly cloudy otherwise, a low of 63. From the WTMJ Traffic Center, I'm Debbie Lazaga on 94.5 ESPN.
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8: Gabe, you got the questions for Re-Chew?
7: Yeah, how you feeling today, big guy?
3: Hopefully better than last week. Last week wasn't good.
7: It was a rough week last week.
8: Hey, the fact that he remembers that last week was a rough week, I feel like is a good sign.
7: Okay. All right. You know, maybe you're back in Florida. You don't have the allergies to blame. You've coughed not as much today, so I don't think the health is an issue. What's going to be the go-to excuse if it does not go well today?
3: You stealing my connection.
7: Right, I should have seen that coming. That's on me. Yeah. All right, here we go. Five questions. Two, you get three right, you win. You get three wrong, you lose. We start with question number one, Joshua.
3: Didn't we eat crickets?
7: What insect did we learn the Texas softball player eats?
3: Oh, ladybugs.
7: Ooh.
3: Ladybugs.
7: Off to a great start.
8: Texas, which won games one and game two of the college softball World Series and are now your champions.
3: Nice.
7: Texas back to back. All right, Chewy, question number two.
3: Loves doing what he does. Go home, plays a little video games, plays a little Pokemon. The Miz.
7: Who were you talking about playing Pokemon?
3: The Miz. The biggest celeb in Wisconsin right now.
8: He's on a roll.
7: Well, we'll see if that continues. Bonus question, name one Pokemon that isn't Pikachu.
3: Oh, Josh said it the other day. Hold on. Gandalfar.
8: I think I can only name one, by the way. It's like Charizard.
5: Yeah, that's the one.
3: Oh, I remember that's Charizard.
8: One. That's the only one I can name. And my kids have binders of Pokemon.
7: That was like extra credit, Chew. If you got it right, you got another one. If you did, there's no, you know, there's no harm in getting
3: no penalty.
7: That
3: wrong.
7: That was the bonus question.
3: All right.
7: Question number three.
3: Oh, that's fine. I just thought I'd ask you. Thanks for the hour heads up.
7: Who only gave you an hour heads up?
3: Jen, do you know?
8: I have a guess.
3: Who gave me an hour heads up? I mean, it's got to be Josh.
8: I think it's Ange.
5: This was a story you told us of you pulled into, at the time, Old County Stadium for a charity softball game.
3: Oh, Brett's wedding.
8: Wow, yep, you're right.
3: Brett's wedding. Yeah. Yeah.
7: All right. All right. The first, again, you trip. You got the first two right, so you still have two more questions to win this week. Beat Joshy. You just need to get one of the next two correct. Question number four.
3: I'm still looking for payback, of course.
5: You keep it. The only person.
3: I'm still looking for payback.
7: Who or what?
5: You keep it. The only person.
7: Who or what are you still looking to get payback against?
3: Oh.
8: Play that one again. I don't know.
3: I'm still looking for payback. Of course.
5: You keep the only person.
3: I have no idea.
7: Looking to get payback against Amazon. Amazon. You're the only one who seems to struggle with that.
3: That's a tough
7: one. We told the story of people just saying, of Amazon telling Josh just to keep things, Amazon paying you to keep it so they don't have to restock it. And you are the only one that apparently
3: that was a tough one
7: with Amazon.
3: Okay.
7: Whew. All right. So won the first two, lost the last two. Got to get number five to win this week. Take it away, Josh.
3: You guys have so much trouble. So much trouble giving me credit.
8: We literally started the segment with a Chewy Was Right drop.
3: But you didn't want to.
8: Well, that's true.
7: What do you want credit for, even though it hasn't happened yet?
3: Josh Jacobs.
7: I mean, that's not what we're looking for here. I mean, that is also true, but it's not the answer.
3: Hold on, then.
7: Hold on.
3: What do I want credit for?
8: So we started that segment giving him credit for being right about the field goals, right? The field goal, okay. So how would it have to that? I don't know the answer to this one.
7: You also brought it up with Jason yesterday. So it was a conversation we had earlier in the week, brought it up for Jason.
8: Now I know it.
7: That is the hint I will give you for question five.
8: Play it one more time, Joshy. I think you might be able to get it with that hint.
3: You guys have so much trouble giving me credit.
8: We literally started the segment with a Chewy Was Right drop.
3: But you didn't want to.
8: Well, that's true.
5: Even if he gets it, it's not a win. Where is the spoon fed?
3: I don't know, because I usually don't ask for credit. So that's the weird thing.
8: What a lie. What might be your most egregious lie?
3: What is it?
8: Gabe's dying over there.
7: You want credit for Havrisik beating out Trey Smack.
8: I was hoping that the field goal thing would kind of get to
3: there. Yeah, it didn't. You know what threw me is the bonus question, because it was all downhill from there. Crushed my confidence.
8: Now it's Joshy's fault.
3: Yep.
5: I'll take credit for that.
3: Oh, I lost again.
7: I'm usually not looking for credit, he says.
3: You know what? Because my buddies told me to start taking creatine because it's good for your brain.
8: True.
3: Allegedly, and I've been taking it for 2 weeks, and obviously, it's having the opposite effect on me.
5: It's going to take more than 2 weeks for you.
3: You think?
5: Yeah. Yeah.
3: Okay.
8: I have a reaction rolling in on the Carbless Talk and Text line here. It's from Ron in the Key. It says, since we're figuring out the names for sports that are hard to describe, what's that one where you dodge the ball? Or the one where you hit the ball with the stick? And along those lines, what's that button you're supposed to hit when you cough called?
3: Is that a shot at me?
8: Some good stuff
7: that
8: there.
7: Is pretty direct. Pretty direct.
8: All right. 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
0: Looks like we got a crash now. Westbound 94 right at the ramp from Blue Mound. Left shoulder is blocked, so watch out for that. Little bit of a backup westbound as well between Moreland Road and Brookfield Road, and a little bit from 35th Street to Holly Road. On the eastbound side, just tightening up right through the stadium interchange. On southbound 41, backing up from Appleton Avenue down to Capitol Drive. Northbound from North Avenue up past Burleigh. And then on westbound 894, backups from 27th Street all the way to Forest Home. 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And checking the TMJ4 Storm Team forecast. Today, showers and storms likely, a high of 78. Tonight, isolated showers or storms, partly cloudy otherwise, a low of 63. From the WTMJ Traffic Center, I'm Debbie Lazaga on 94.5 ESPN.
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8: So you guys mentioned earlier in the show where the Green Bay Packers skill positions might rank amongst the other NFC North teams. Yahoo Sports actually did a compilation for us. 2026 NFC North, and these, of course, are projections, position group rankings on offense. Now, I think it'll give people a lot of joy to know that Jordan Love is considered the number one quarterback in the NFC North, according to Yahoo Sports. These rankings came out within the last few weeks, just so you're aware. But to the point that Gabe made earlier, the rest of the skill positions, and we were talking specifically about wide receiver because we were having the Christian Watson conversation, Tucker Kraft, etc. At running back, they have Josh Jacobs as third behind the Detroit Lions, which I think people understand, Jahmyr Gibbs and Pacheco, and DeAndre Swift and Kyle Manunge from the Chicago Bears. So they have Josh Jacobs as third, with Minnesota last. At tight end, they actually have Colston Loveland, Cole Kmet, ahead of Tucker Kraft and Luke Musgrave. They have Tucker Kraft and Luke Musgrave at number two. Now, I think that that will flip by the time the season is over, but again, it remains to be seen. At wide receiver, guys, they have the Packers group at three. Behind, and I don't think this will surprise anybody, the Detroit Lions at number one, the Minnesota Vikings, Justin Jefferson, Jordan Addison, et cetera, at number two. And then you've got Christian Watson, Jaden Reed, Matthew Golden, and Savion Williams. Little part of me wonders if Savion Williams might be bringing that down just because we haven't seen enough from him to know how big of an impact he can have. I also don't know how much he's going to be used as far as offensive sets go. But I do think it's interesting to push it through this prism as well. With the Packers now having Jordan Love, Christian Watson, Tucker Kraft, Josh Jacobs, and who do we miss there? Jaden Reed. Is this the best offense that they have amassed and collected in the Jordan Love era? Is this the best group of weapons? Does it feel the strongest to you, Gabe, of the guys that they have put around Jordan Love since he's been under center?
15: I think it's going to have the most direction. Again, I think removing some of the clutter from the wide receiver room is ultimately going to be a good thing. Because all these, everybody's been around, I mean, other than Josh Jacobs for the entire, you know, 3 years of Jordan Love being the starter. And I think having clarity of Watson being the one, Jaden Reed being your slot guy, Matthew Golden slotting in behind that, Tucker Kraft emerging as basically the only option, if we're being honest, at tight end. I think having those defined roles is going to make things better and easier for Jordan Love. Just having those defined roles. And I think, again, I think it's going to open up the offense because, Chewy, your biggest complaint last year and probably the year before, if we're being honest there too, is where's the bread and butter? And I think when everybody's got defined roles and you know who your one is, who your top tight end is, and all these things, you're not trying to, you know, spread snaps out over, you know, five or six different guys. It's easier to have those bread and butter plays when you know that, oh, this is Chewy's, that Chewy's going to be in for these three series and he's splitting with Keith Jackson. Oh, Chewy's going to be in on this. Okay, we can call Fox 2XY Hook. Oh, Free is our number one. We can call, you know, whatever slant play that you want to call for Antonio Freeman. I think it's going to be a lot easier for this offense to function with everybody having defined roles, and that's going to make the numbers look better, and I think that's going to make people realize how good this receiving core specifically is.
3: As long as they stay healthy. They had Tucker Kraft, ACL, misses half of the season. You know, you could do that before because you had a lot of depth there. I don't care what you say about Golden. You don't know what he is yet. We think he's going to be good, but you don't know.
15: Yeah.
3: And then same for Savion Williams. We have no idea. No idea. So if they lose one or two of those guys for an extended amount of time, you know, you're not plugging in a Dobbs or a Wicks. They're gone. So I agree with you, Gabe. The clarity should help. The familiarity with Jordan Love throwing to the same guys all day long will help as long as they stay healthy.
8: And Chewy, I think it's important that you mention that because we have talked about the depth. We have talked about, you know, by jettisoning some of these guys off, you do lose some of that depth. Is it realistic to expect all of these guys that we have mentioned to play every single game this season? No, it is not. It's a physical game. There are going to be dings and bumps and bruises, and you might have guys who are missing plays, who are, heck, missing halves or games. But the one other element that I want to throw out here, and I held it specifically to see how the conversation would roll, is when Yahoo Sports ranked the offensive lines for the NFC North teams this year, guys, your Green Bay Packers right now are dead last. They are dead last in the NFC North. Too many questions on the offensive line. And it would be a fool's errand to sit here and say that this Green Bay Packers offense can have the success that we think that they can have if they put all of their potential together consistently without that offensive line being there to protect Jordan, to give him time to distribute the ball to these playmakers. And I do think because that is the one thing that we just cannot stress enough.
15: To me, the number one reason they lost that playoff game in Chicago is the offensive line. Like, the offensive line, I don't know what happened between the first and second half. I don't

0: what happened at halftime. But they came out in that second half, they couldn't block anymore. And that's why Jordan didn't have time. That's why they couldn't get the offense going. That's why if they turned around and tried to hand the ball off, they couldn't get anything going because the offensive line completely forgot how to block. So, yeah, that is – and like, you can't make an argument of, oh, they shouldn't be fourth, right? Like, this is probably where they should be because of all the question marks. Because your best offensive lineman, he's got injury issues coming into this season.
1: And what it does is it detracts from the other positions, because I can tell you this, because I used to have to do it a little bit with Bruce Wilkerson back in the day. If I can help Bruce out in Chip, I can't be the number one read. You can't. There's just not enough time. So if the two tackles struggle and you got to chip with Tucker Kraft, or you have to chip with Josh Jacobs, that detracts from your skill positions. So that's why that's so important. Because, you know, a guy like Tucker Kraft, he doesn't want to worry about chipping. He just wants to get out, because he's probably going to be, at times, held up on the line as it is, because he's such a big threat. So, yeah, the O-line is a concern.
2: I've felt this sense of almost dread all offseason, because we are going to have no certainty until we start seeing the bullets fly on the field. And that, to me, mm-hmm. is we can get excited about, hey, Jordan Love is primed to take it. Maybe he's going to become an MVP candidate. Wow, Christian Watson seems like he blossomed. Tucker Kraft is back, and you're making all these cases for this offense becoming like, hey, they could be flirting with a top five offense when it's all said and done. But it all could be ended if Jordan Morgan stinks. And Sean Ryan isn't good enough to be the starting center, and Zach Tom lingers the injury, and he's not back to, like, it all could come crashing down in a way where you'd see flashes, but it ultimately would be something the Packers don't have the guys on the roster to fix. And I've felt that hanging over my head as like a grim reaper this entire offseason.
3: Yeah, for what it's worth, guys, in the article, Yahoo Sports, again, which went through and ranked all of the offensive positions for all of the teams in the NFC North, started its offensive line synopsis for the Green Bay Packers this way. For as long as I can remember, the offensive line has always been a strength for the Green Bay Packers. And they ended it this way. But this group lacks proven players and quality depth. And I do think that as we sit here and celebrate Christian Watson getting the contract extension, knowing that Tucker Kraft is coming, these are the things that will keep you up at night as a fan of the Green Bay Packers. The way that you can look at this offensive roster is very simple. Ton of potential. Flashes of greatness. Have not been able to put it together consistently. And I don't know if having a questionable offensive line, one that is unproven, that lacks depth, which will come back to haunt you if you suffer injuries, which we think they may at some point here and there, will give you the same level of confidence as if you sort of ignore that element. And I think that's probably even as exciting as it is, Gabe, that we have all of these guys who we think are really, really talented and are probably top tier at their respective positions, there is this hesitation to go Super Bowl or bust with this offense.
0: Chu, I know you've talked about your offensive line in 96, and like mm-hmm. you guys didn't have any studs. But how many question marks did you have going into 96 about members of your offensive line? Because right now for the Packers, they have five. They have five question marks across the board.
1: Yeah.
0: Like there's caveats to every offensive lineman right now. And that's obviously not sustainable, but how many question marks did you guys have in 96?
1: Well, we had one, because Ken Rutgers, who was the left tackle with us for years, I think he was a 10-year guy, broke his back in training camp. Mm-hmm. And I think John Michaels might have been the backup, but he was so bad that we had to go with Bruce throughout. So that was big. You know, you lose your starting left tackle that's been there for 10 years. There was a little bit of panic. But we were so deep, you know. We were very deep. I mean, Marco was on that team. I think Timberman was on that team. They were young, but they could still play. They were break glass in case of emergency. They weren't, they weren't all pros, but they were functional. You could work with them. I don't know if they have this. Like, I was reading an article this morning about Jaeger. They're plugging him in already with the first team at guard. So is he going to be the first one in? You know?
3: Jagger,
1: that's
3: right?
1: That's tough for a fifth-round pick as a rookie, you know. But, I mean, he might be the next, the first guy up. So, I
0: don't know. For the interior, certainly. For the interior, for the interior. I think he, I mean, I don't know what other choices they have on the interior that they would feel good about plugging in.
1: It's almost like, would you guys, you'd probably sleep a lot better if they kept, I want to say Yash, but I know that's not right.
0: He can't be your guy if you can't remember his name. No, he can't be your guy unless you remember the name.
1: Josh.
2: I'm going to let you struggle.
1: See, this is not nice. This is what I mean. This is what I talked about all week long. You guys are mean to me.
2: You talked about
1: help
2: this
1: me
2: guy
1: out. Incessantly. The guy who went to Carolina.
2: Don't tell him. It's the last year starting left tackle.
1: Would you sleep better for $10 million? No. He's on the roster?
0: No.
3: Yes, but we've debated this, I feel like, a lot.
0: This is the same guy that had to yell, "Jordan, look out," with Myles Garrett across from him. No, I would not sleep better with Rashid. Like, Rashid Walker doesn't.
1: Oh,
0: like, he would still be a question mark.
1: Two M's. That's where I got confused.
2: He was on the offensive line.
0: Josh Nyman.
2: Yeah.
0: Come
1: on. I liked him, too.
2: Has Yash Nyman retired? Is he still in the NFL?
1: He did retire.
0: Oh, I believe Yash retired. Yes. Yeah. Yash retired.
1: Even though I called him Raj. Names are not my strong point. I can self-evaluate and say names are not my strong point.
2: I got a very important question. Very important.
0: Is that why you have to give nicknames to everybody?
1: Yes.
2: Names aren't your strong point, and I think we've pointed to another couple things that aren't. What is your strong point?
1: Humbleness.
0: Oh, that's easy.
1: Humility.
0: No, that's
2: grinding.
0: Not what I would have said.
1: A grinder or grinding?
2: Grinding.
0: There's a difference. There's a difference. Okay.
3: Rashid Walker is getting the number one reps at left tackle for the Panthers. Not a shock given what they committed to him, obviously, when they signed him, but for what it's worth. 800-990-3776. Is the Packers offensive line your biggest concern for the 2026 season? Because again, I don't want to caveat here. I'm excited about Christian Watson. I'm excited about Tucker Kraft. I like the 11 personnel package, right? I like the Josh Jacobs. I like the Tucker Kraft, Christian Watson, Reed, and I think Golden likely as the third wide receiver in that set. I like it. I get a little more concerned when we go to 12 because who's your other guy? Who's the other tight end they're throwing out there? Last year they were stuck doing guys who I don't even think are on the roster this year, right?
1: Mm. Although Wiley is, right?
3: Is it Musgrave? Is that the guy?
2: Musgrave, but
1: he's there.
2: He lost.
3: Well, he's there is a great endorsement.
2: Fitzpatrick has an Achilles, if I remember.
1: Fitzmagic? Yeah, he's gone.
3: But I do think that the offensive line, obviously, is something that we will be holding our breath about until we see them in action, as Joshy said. Go ahead and weigh in on that on our Infinity Exteriors poll. Is the Packers offensive line your biggest concern for the upcoming Packers season?
0: Hey guys, remember the way you felt when you were 25? 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
3: I feel like we put a few things on the Jen, Gabe, and Chewy Twitter poll today, starting with our Christian Watson conversation. It was basically, how are you feeling about it? You like it? You think it was a good move, or he was overpaid? Guys, you voted good move, right? We all think that Christian Watson being a member of the Green Bay Packers for the foreseeable future is a good deal. The loyal listeners agree. 72% of people responding say that it is a good deal for your Green Bay Packers. We also asked about the rest of the offense. It was, do you think that they are underrated or overrated? Gabe, you were saying you think that they are underrated league-wide?
0: Yeah, yeah, I do. Because of, again, the way they've run the offense, A, being such a run-heavy team, so that the pass catchers aren't going to get the recognition, and B, because they've had such a logjam of receivers over the last couple of years. So I think that cuts down to the production. You don't get to see Jaden Reed, Watson, Golden, those guys be as productive. So I think if you just, you know, you look at the Packers raw stats, you go, oh, and I saw this a lot from yesterday too, from like people that you would think would know better. Oh, Christian Watson only had 611 yards last year. Why would they give him this contract?

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1: 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Have a great weekend, everybody. Well, things are starting to wind down nicely. Southbound on 41, still a little bit heavy from Appleton Avenue to Capitol. Northbound from North Avenue up to Capitol Drive as well. Westbound 94 from 30th Street to Hawley Road. Eastbound from about Mitchell Boulevard to 35th. And westbound 894 backing up from about 20th Street all the way to Forest Home. Eastbound still clear. 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And checking the TMJ4 Storm Team forecast. Today, showers and storms likely, a high of 78. Tonight, isolated showers or storms, partly cloudy otherwise, a low of 63. From the WTMJ Traffic Center, I'm Debbie Lazaga on 94.5 ESPN.
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11: 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The live from the AmFam Championship, where it is currently... not really raining hard, drizzling, but there is some rain in the forecast, so they're juggling the schedule, and we are inside the media 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edition. I'm Wilde and Tausch. 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I'm Jason Wilde, normally in Green Bay, but instead here at TPC Wisconsin alongside Jesse Nelson, who was not going to miss a chance at
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0: What are you doing?
1: It's a nice little TV tray you got there on a
0: Is that a good Karma Brands laptop?
1: It is.
2: Yeah, sure is, yeah.
0: You poured your Mrs. Buttersworth onto your plate. It's going to end up in the keyboard.
3: No, it's not. I poured it onto the plate.
1: Well, but let's hope that's the only way it's sticky. If I'm, you know, all right.
0: What the?
1: Stop spilling syrup on. Stop spilling syrup on your.
0: 844-770-3776.
3: That's messed up.
1: Oh, I agree. As you're dabbling more.
2: Oh, look, I can pour the syrup and not get it on the keyboard. Oh,
0: I cannot wait till that tips over into your keyboard in front of all these people. Let's go to the Carbless Talk and text line as we're discussing the four-year $110.5 million extension that Christian Watson gets. Remember, it's an extension, so it adds on to his existing years. So he's under contract for five.
1: So it's really about $23 million a year.
0: So you have to average it. Exactly. New money is the one average, but that this year he is under contract as well. Let's go to the phones. 844-770-3776. Let's talk to Keith in Heartland. Keith, good morning. Welcome to Wildy and Sal.
4: Hey, good morning. Hey, I'm doing great. Awesome. Thanks for taking my call. So I actually think this is a great contract. I mean, I think it's a very Packer-friendly contract. But I just want to point out that, you know, as we talk about all these things, we talk about them in isolation. And, you know, there have been other conversations about expectations for Matthew Golden, for Reed, you know, how we think Tucker Kraft is going to explode, how we think Watson's going to explode. And even with thinning the receiver core, you know, there still aren't enough footballs for all these guys to meet the expectations that are being built for them. You know, if each one of those guys, those four guys, has 800 yards next year, I don't know if, you know, anyone would say that they each one would had a, you know, reached their potential or had a successful year. But if they do that, Jordan Love's still going to throw for 4,500 yards when you factor in the other guys. Mm-hmm. And that would be a phenomenal season for him, especially on a team that runs the ball. So, I mean, it's great to look at these in isolation, but, you know, whether these are successful or not, you have to define them in the context of the whole team. And, you know, I think this is still a good contract, even if, you know, Watson ends up with 800 yards next year, but everyone would be saying, you know, we'll be having a conversation a year from now about what a disappointing season it was for a number one. So I think, you know, Packers are in a unique situation. They've got four guys who could potentially be 1,000-yard receivers. There aren't that many teams that could say that. But we just have to realize that no matter what they're paid, they're not all going to reach that level.
0: I think it's an interesting point, Keith. I would say, though, that, and you made the point within your point, it would be a heck of a lot harder if you were also trying to spread the ball to Romeo Doubs and Dontavian Wicks. I'm sure they will find different ways to get the ball to Savion Williams on occasion. Also, I think it's unlikely that Reed, Watson, Golden, and Kraft all play all 17 games. So there are going to be games where you're looking for Bo Melton to chip in. But
1: Keith, who's going to be the leading receiver on this team this year?
4: I think it's going to be Jaden Reed.
1: Yeah, I agree.
4: And I think people way underestimate how good he was.
1: I agree with this.
4: 2 years ago. I'll give you four or five stats on him that I would wish I could give him to Gabe, to be honest with you, because he's...
1: Well, you want to wait and give him to Gabe? You can do that.
0: No, Gabe's not he's not a believer.
1: He's an anti-Reedite.
4: But you can pass these along. So the first stat
1: Jesse,
4: is,
1: see how is, this is? Got, people bring stats and things. He could be producing.
4: I'm prepared on this
0: plus,
4: one.
0: Plus, not only that, the quality of his audio is pretty high.
1: Yeah, it's really strong. He's not wolfing down a pancake on top of a company-issued laptop.
0: Good job by Keith.
1: So Keith's killing it today.
4: I'm driving. I'm driving right now. So
1: and he's making all the stops.
0: Do you drive a Lincoln?
1: And he's using a GPS. What a guy.
4: But you can use these Reed stats. His passer rating when targeted 2 years ago was 137 something. That was second in the league behind Terry McLaurin by like just a tiny fraction. You know, he had, when I look at this stuff, I call it opportunities. Mm-hmm. So it's how many targets plus how many carries you had. he was, there's only one guy in the league. He had over 1,000 yards combined from scrimmage. There's only one guy in the league that had more yards on fewer opportunities, and that was George Kittle. Okay. The Packers averaged, and if you compare that with Josh Jacobs had 1,700 yards that year, but he had 350 opportunities. Reed had 1,000 yards on 95 opportunities. So it's a really productive guy for the opportunities. The Packers averaged a yard per carry more when Reed was on the rushing, when Reed was on the field than otherwise. Now, I get that that's not Reed, okay?
5: Mm-hmm.
4: Totally. But his threat is his threat, and especially for a slot guy that can get deep, that affects the running game, okay? He also, you know, I know Gabe's always getting on him because he's not on the on the field all the time. He's on the field for 87% of the Packers passing attempts that year. Okay, well, I don't know. You know, so basically, Gabe's argument is he should be blocking more, which who cares, right?
1: Like Alan Lazard.
4: Exactly.
0: Okay. Jesse's not even listening to the show anymore. He's very focused on his
1: breakfast. Wanted to make sure that extra Mrs. Butter.
3: I appreciate that you're coming around to the comparison, Tausch. Thank you.
4: Anyway,
0: so, all right. But, so, Keith, bottom line, I wanted to bring up these stats. Again, Jesse, this is how this works.
1: Just keep bringing stats up.
0: So I think the 2024 Vikings are a interesting comp because they obviously had a undeniable number one wide receiver.
1: We don't have
0: an
1: undeniable number
0: one. Just wait.
1: Okay.
4: Right.
0: Because we got to spread around some of what Jay Jettis got in these stats. But that season, Sam Darnold threw for 4,300 yards. Okay? In their passing game, Justin Jefferson caught 103 passes for 1,500 plus yards.
1: Pretty good season.
0: Right. Mm. Jordan Addison caught 63 passes for 875. TJ Hockenson, who at the time is Tucker-esque, right? He was still more on top of his 41 receptions for 455 yards. And then Jalen Naylor was their third receiver, and he only had 28 catches. But if we're taking some away from Jefferson, because Watson is not, we can all agree,
1: he's not
0: he is not Justin Jefferson.
1: No, he's not.
0: That there is enough to go around to four players of that ilk. And, Keith, I appreciate you giving us that core idea because that prompted me to look this up. Thanks for the call. I would argue that Keith makes a reasonable point, and they're doing it at a much lower cost than a lot of other teams are going to end
1: they're
0: up
1: doing.
0: They're
1: almost all in the same as what you're paying Jay Jettis.
0: Correct. And unlike you and unlike me, Jay Jettis is not a UW Credit Union member.
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11: 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And joining us now, He's been with us from the jump.
14: He's the GOAT.
11: He's not with AmFam anymore. He's retired.
14: Jeez, you are... What?
11: He's what? Still with it. He's an emeritus now. I was about to say he's the most popular professor at the University of Wisconsin, dropping a reference to the American president instead, but no, you had to scold me instead. Hi, Dan. It's Dan Kelly. Whatever the hell you do around here.
14: Well, thanks for having me. I was not expecting this today. Just pop in and down at the tournament, and it's great to see you guys.
11: Well, please.

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8: After taking the first two games, the Brewers ended up splitting their four-game set with the struggling San Francisco Giants. The last game of the series was a catastrophe, as both D.L. Hall and Grant Anderson had to leave the mound with injuries. Here's what manager Pat Murphy had to say.
9: I say it all the time. 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We've had a surplus of injuries early, not a recipe for a first place club, but look where we are.
8: Up next, the crew will head out west for a 6-game road trip, starting with 3 games against the Colorado Rockies. I'm Will Summers.
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0: 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We get ready to talk to the great Andy North coming up. 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
10: Sorry.
2: This is Wilde and Tausch, presented by Pella Windows and Doors of Wisconsin.

0: Okay. Yeah, I've been busy running around and got a great opportunity Monday to play nine holes with Tausch and got to see his.
1: He did his. Wow. Good. So he did his thing. That, so when we have talked already about in 2016, Andy and I beat the heck out of Steve Favre, and still the best Washington Generals beating the Globetrotter story of all time. And I got snubbed out. I actually told Steve that in front of his folks, and he didn't disagree. But he also then he also added some other things. But Andy did his deal. So this is how I was still pounding the ball back then, hammering it, and over the long par five out at University Ridge, Andy ends up taking my club, and this just wows people. He grabs my left-handed club, and he faces it up vertically because obviously the face of the club doesn't line up.
2: Correct.
1: And he pipes his drive. This time out here at TPC Wisconsin, he has the longest drive in the group. And we had one of the guys we played was a really good player. Piped it past all of us with my left-handed driver.
2: And Andy is right-handed
1: up.
2: For those of you that don't know
1: Andy
2: that.
1: Andy did it. I think the guys videoed it. And Andy left us after nine because he had to go play with four other people. And that's all they were talking about. Can you believe he did that? And I said, yeah, I see it all the time.
0: Yeah.
1: Every time we go and play, it's kind of his deal.
0: 50 million views, I heard.
1: Something like that. Yeah, I don't know exactly. We'll check with our analytics team, but we'll take your story.
2: So Tiger would always do that thing where he would, like, juggle the ball on his wedge or whatever that was. How long have you been doing that trick, and does it always get that level of... Because you have to have done that lots of times.
0: I've done it a few times, you know, probably 10, 12 times over the years, but... You know, it has to be the right people, you know, and Tausch is always the right people.
2: No,
0: that's
2: trust me, not always.
0: always.
1: Oh, yeah, trust me. Trust me, he's a real peach.
2: Exactly.
1: But, Andy, you've been involved in this, and obviously you've done so many great things around, whether it's been Andy North and Friends, and now you're doing this. And why is this important to you to be a part of this?
0: Well, first of all, you want to support anything that's major, particularly golf in the city of Madison. You want to support Steve and his efforts. AmFam is the greatest community partner that you could ever ask for. So all in all, it's a perfect storm, and we're trying to make this into one of the two or three best senior events that we have. And I think it's right there, and it's we've got – you look at the guys who've won here. They're all stars, Hall of Famers, great players. You look at now the team event, the guys love coming and doing that. So it's just about having some fun and doing some good stuff in the community and raising a bunch of money for Children's Hospital and so many other charities in town.
1: And we were talking about the different format earlier. Guys were talking about wanting to do alternate shot. When you're playing with your buddies, and I know you don't play a ton anymore, but when you were, let's say, in your 30s and 40s, playing with just your buddies, what was the go-to game, especially when you could hustle some folks?
0: Oh, gosh. There wasn't a lot of, it was basically always best ball partners kind of thing. You never played alternate shot and that kind of stuff. People didn't want to do that. One of the great games that we played in college, we played worst shot.
1: Yeah.
0: Which is really, really difficult. So you both hit drives. The other team picks which one they want you to play. So if your partner hits out of bounds, you're back at the tee hitting it again. To finish the hole, you both have to hole out whatever the length putt you had. So it's you can't believe how big the scores can get, how quickly. And we used to play for like a buck a shot. And my partner and I were really good at just kind of putting in the fairway, putting on the green, don't do anything stupid, make pars, and that's going to win about $10 a piece usually in nine holes. So that was good.
1: So when you're putting that out, then if you make the 3-footer and I have to hit the comeback, or do I have to continue to putt from that 3 feet till I make
0: it? We have to both putt from the next.
1: Oh, you have to come back and putt even though you made it.
0: Yeah.
1: Oh my God. Yeah. That is not going to be good for pace of play at all.
0: No, but it really is fun, and it's a great way to learn how to play smarter and hit shots that you get in play and that kind of stuff. So we had a lot of fun with it, and the two guys we played pretty much every day were. You know, we could get, you know, back then, back in the 70s, shoot, $10. Mm-hmm. That was like a win. That was two dinners and a date kind of thing. So
2: when you look at the way the tournament has evolved and has grown, though, you've been here from the beginning. Have you been surprised at all by anything that this has done? Because it really is remarkable how far it's come.
0: No, I don't think so. I think, you know, you the history of playing millions of tournaments and going into cities that want to host tournaments, you knew Madison would support it. You knew they'd support Steve. You knew that AmFam, with their backing, would get stuff done. So I wasn't surprised at all. It was just how quickly it was going to be one of the best tournaments, and it took maybe 2 years. It was one of the two or three best. So it's been a nice run, and we've seen a lot of good players come through here, and we're seeing a lot more coming through in the next 10 years. So it's just keep this thing going.
2: What do you think about the way, because I do want to talk non-golf subjects, but what do you think of the way this tour has evolved? And, you know, back in the olden days when we looked at older players and our expectations might have been lower for what they were capable of doing. Now these guys play really high-level golf, very much so.
0: You know, there's been great players forever. You know, good players didn't get invented 20 years ago. When I first started doing TV, part of our package was the original Champions Tour, and it was, you had Jack and Arnold and Trevino and Hale. You had everybody. That tour at times actually outrated the regular tour. Right. And before Tiger showed up, this tour was killing them because you had all the people wanted to watch
2: right.
0: out here.
2: Exactly.
0: And there was one year we had a senior event in Minnesota. It was the same week as the Open Championship. We came on right after the Open Championship on ESPN, and we ended up outrating the Open Championship.
2: Really?
0: Yeah.
2: Wow.
0: Yeah.
2: Because of all those players
0: because
2: that we all grew up loving.
0: Exactly. You had Jack and Arnold and Trevino and Chi-Chi and all these guys that showed up every week and played, and it was unbelievable.
1: So even with that great rivalry and that great group, is it because I think one of the things you talk to the guys that are in this field and it's more relaxed, was it still – how was the intensity level when they did go Champions Tour compared to it? Was it because those guys still wanted to beat each other, but
0: sure.
1: It was friendlier?
0: Yeah, you know, it's a different kind of competitiveness. You know, you still want to beat everybody's butt every time you go out and play. It doesn't matter who you are. It doesn't matter if I'm playing with my granddaughter. I want to kick her, make her get better. You know, that kind of thing. That's how you get better. But, you know, it's been great competitive. It's been more fun. I think early on, the first probably 20 years of this tour, every single player went to the cocktail party on Tuesday night. Every single player. That's changed. I think it's gotten, this is getting closer to being the older version of the other tour versus having its own identity. Mm-hmm. And I think the first 25 years or so, it had its own identity, and it that's what made it really special.
2: That was the premise of my question.
0: That's where you wanted me to go.
2: I'm glad you did a much better job of doing it than I did.
0: Just give me
2: notes.
0: I've
2: had a tough show.
0: Just give me notes.
2: We do power rankings all the time.
0: Yeah.
2: All those names are my favorites from growing up watching golf. I would say that if I had to pick one was my favorite, Chi-Chi Rodriguez is my pick. You obviously played with all those guys. Those guys are all friends of yours. Give us a little glimpse into what it was like to play with each of them, because those are names that I think a lot of our fans recognize and have fond memories of.
0: Yeah, I mean, to play with Arnold or Jack, absolutely, it was unbelievable. I mean, you know, these were guys that I hero worshipped as a kid. When you're waiting for mom or dad to pick you up at the golf course at dark, you're on the putting green hitting four footers to win the U.S. Open to beat Arnold, you know, hitting four footers to beat Jack. And then you get to play against them, and then they get to be great friends. It's a special, it doesn't happen in many other sports, but, my first tournament on L.A. Open. I'd qualified through the school. Monday qualified at Disney. Actually made the cut, which got me in L.A. to start my first year. So Susan and I pack up the car from Gainesville, Florida, drive across the country. We don't have any clue what we're doing.
1: Do you have a wood panel station wagon?
0: It was actually a Chevy Impala.
2: Yeah.
0: That was packed to the gills.
2: Two-door, probably.
0: It was four,
2: baby. Oh, four-door, baby. All right.
0: You got to have the rack in the back seat to hang all your clothes
2: you
0: on, so you got to get to them.
2: All right.
0: So we drive across country, play practice rounds. Wednesday morning, you used to be able to get up and play nine holes before the pro-am for the guys that weren't in the pro-am. So I get up Tuesday morning. There's police tape all over our hotel room. I'm going, like, holy crap. There had been a murder in our hotel.
2: That was not the
0: start.
2: Expecting.
0: This is the start. Murder.
2: Okay.
0: So Susan wants to go home. She says, what are we doing out here? This is ridiculous. I said, what are the odds? You know, we've had one. Probably not another
2: one.
0: Yeah,
2: it's good.
0: Week.
2: You're
0: probably
2: covered
0: good.
2: For a bit.
0: So then first day, first tee at Riviera. tees way up by the clubhouse, up on top of a hill. First tee shot of basically your start of your career, out of bounds. Second one, out of bounds.
1: Be playing your ball in that worst ball.
0: You got that right. Third one, somehow stays in. Three wood on the green, 70-footer for a seven. Bogey two, bogey three, double four, bogey five. I'm sitting on the 67 over par going like, I got to get a job. I got to get my amateur status back. How am I going to call my sponsors? You know, what is this all about? You know, so I kind of sort of got my act together, ground out a 74 that day, which was a heck of a,
3: wow.
0: of a finish. Shot 70 on Friday, make the cut. Arnold on Saturday. That's my first week on tour. Murder, first two tee shots I bought, I got the king on Saturday. Welcome to the tour, kid. Here we go.
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8: Hey, what's up, Rich?
7: We've got TJ Jefferson in his spot coming up.
9: Yo, yo.
7: In his usual Friday spot, Tom Pelissero, my colleague from the NFL Media Group. He will join us with the latest, not only on what happened with Myles Garrett and A.J. Brown, but also Baker Mayfield speaking through the media today about a new contract for himself. And apparently that's not going very well. Neither is Chicago staying in the Bears staying in the state of Illinois. The team putting out a statement saying we're moving forward with Indiana right now. So Tom's going to talk about just how real all that is. And then there's your phone calls at 844-204-RICH, number to dial. Will Tom maybe get to the bottom of the current biggest mystery in the NFL right now?
8: Ooh, which is?
7: How did Jared Verse get number 8? In Cleveland.
10: How'd you hear about that?
7: Good new drop from Jalen Brunson. I like it.
8: I think Jared
7: you got the how'd you hear about that drop?
8: Takes
10: how'd
8: what
10: you
8: he
10: hear
8: wants.
10: About that?
7: Yeah. Okay.
8: Thank you.
7: I like it.
8: Sarah. I think
7: Thank
8: he does.
7: Andrews
8: takes
7: for
8: he
7: getting
8: wants.
7: That.
8: Yeah.
7: But
11: the equipment manager was like,
8: sorry, Mr. Verse.
7: Did he walk up and just say, give me 8?
8: Probably.
11: Maybe.
7: You know, did he ask for it? Did he just he couldn't have taken it from Dylan Gabriel's locker because I don't even know if Dylan Gabriel's jersey would fit.
8: It'd be his medium.
7: Versus yeah, hand.
8: Right. Well, Terrell Armstead yesterday said quarterback jerseys are different, too, the way they're stitched and lined.
7: Yeah.
8: So it wouldn't fit him.
7: Right. It wouldn't fit him.
8: Yeah.
7: So they had to give him a different size 8 that wasn't in the drawer.
8: Maybe
7: the locker that from even 4 days before.
8: Maybe he just forgot Dylan wore number 8 and was just assumed that, like, Jared's coming, 8's his.
7: Because Garrett was like, and by the way, Garrett, I mean Miles.
8: Miles? Miles?
7: Yeah. Garrett was talking about, I gave Puna Ford money and
11: McVay did.
7: And McVay's even laughing like, it must have cost a pretty penny. But dude just showed up on the field with 8. And everything that you see on the socials, I think is fake, right? That Dylan Gabriel's like, he just took it from me. I didn't know what happened. I don't think he's spoken.
8: Like, I was hoping to get some money. Yeah, I don't think.
7: I think everything is fake. Like, we don't know.
8: It might have been AI.
7: So
11: I know that picture.
7: Well, last time, and we'll.
11: No, that picture of 8 was real. So
7: that is true.
11: Yeah.

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10: Back here on the Rich Eisen Show, one big happy family simulcast. 844-204-RICH is the number to dial. Let's go to Monique in Oklahoma, right in the middle of this country. What's up, Monique?
11: Monique.
12: Hey, Rich. I love you so much. Shout out to my Aunt Linda.
10: Okay.
12: She just passed away, and we both loved you.
10: Sorry
12: Listen,
10: to hear that. Thank you.
12: Why did the Eagles trade AJ?
10: Okay.
12: And what am I supposed to do with my jersey?
10: Your number 11 jersey.
11: Interesting.
12: Yeah.
10: Maybe you can give it to Dylan Gabriel, Monique. He's looking for a jersey.
13: Oh, my.
12: what's the issue?
10: Boy, isn't that the question? Isn't that the question of the moment? I don't know if he wanted to be there anymore or... all I'm going to say is this, is let's see what it looks like for your Eagles. Unless you follow A.J. Brown wherever he goes. Are you that type of fan? Okay.
12: No.
10: Okay.
12: I mean, I love him. I still love him, but I have an issue.
10: Understood.
12: But
10: so did the Eagles and he, and so did he, and apparently
12: fly
10: Jalen Hurts. I don't know.
12: Huh?

0: I don't know why, but it's been a long time coming, as you know, where, as Tom Pelissero just was on the show last segment, says people just grow apart, and the quarterback and the wide receiver grew apart to the point where everybody thinks that they should be in separate places. Yeah. And I'm sorry about that. Do you want to hug it out, Monique?
1: I do.
0: Okay, here we go. I'm going to reach out, and then I'm just going to give you a hug, and then send
1: Thank
0: you on your
1: you.
0: Day. Okay, you be well. Thank you, Monique. And
2: hi, Monique.
0: Oklahoma, she needed a hug. It sounded
3: yeah,
0: like
3: it sounded like it, yeah.
0: All right. Let's go to Jonathan in Anchorage, Alaska. What's up, Jonathan?
4: Hey, guys. What's Chris, that? TJ.
0: What's going on?
2: What's up, man?
4: I've got a top five worst overreactions from last season.
0: Okay. Can you do it fast? We only have about 2 minutes. What do you think,
4: Jonathan? Probably not, but I can try.
0: All right, just give it to me. Just read the list off.
2: Pump them.
4: All right, number five, week one, overreaction Tuesday. The Cardinals are the best team in the AFC West.
0: Okay.
4: Rich called it an overreaction.
0: Okay.
4: Number four, Jackson Dart will have the Giants sniffing it all season. Overreaction, Rich.
0: Okay.
4: Number three, week 16, the Steelers are going to end their playoff drought. You call that an overreaction? They got blown out.
0: Yeah.
4: Number two, Pete Carroll will be coach of the year.
0: Well, that was after week one, wasn't it? After they beat
2: that had to been week one.
0: Okay.
4: Yeah, it was after week one.
0: All right.
4: You know, in hindsight, it's terrible.
0: No,
4: and then week four, number one, the Chiefs are going to win it in the AFC West.
0: Mm.
4: You called it not an overreaction. You said they had turned a corner.
0: Yes, I did. Yeah. They had turned a corner. They were 2-2 at that point in time, if I'm not mistaken.
2: Wrong neighborhood.
0: 0-2. They turned a corner, Jonathan. I just didn't know where that corner was. The corner was leading to another corner. Yeah. Okay. Thank you, Jonathan.
4: And then I got one more.
0: Oh, yeah. Hold on.
2: Wait.
0: Hold on a second.
4: This one's for you, Chris. Hate to do it to you, but week three, Justin Herbert is the MVP through the first 3 weeks.
2: He was.
4: Well, I think you think he deserved that MVP vote.
0: They were 3-0. They were 3-0 at that time.
2: That's where his vote came
0: from. Again, overreaction is not in a vacuum. You know what I mean? Like it's a spotlight at the moment. But I appreciate your fandom that you're
3: keeping tabs.
0: You're keeping tabs. Thanks for the call, Jonathan.
2: You can email me the five best that I had.
0: Thank you. There you go. I mean, you spent some time in Alaska, didn't you?
2: I did.
0: Okay.
2: Yeah. Being 907. Let's go.
0: Being a Coast Guard kid.
2: I was in Ketchikan.
0: Okay, very good.
2: A little further south.
0: Right. And plus, sometimes, you know, the sun doesn't set, so he's up at 3 a.m. staring at the sun and coming up with your worst overreaction.
2: Staring at overreactions,
5: holding them accountable.
2: Cardinals are the best team in the West.
0: Listen, when Pete Carroll and the Raiders beat the Patriots week one, we're like, oh, man, he could be coach of the year.
2: Geno was amazing.
0: He was. By the way, and then smash cut to 16 weeks later, and how the hell did that happen?
2: No idea.
0: Man, oh, man, oh, man. What a fun show we've had so far today here on ESPN. It's just always a blast when we're on the four-letter cable, as well as with
2: very cool
0: our app and Disney Plus. And I know I've mentioned it ad nauseum, but there is an I in Rich and Eisen and the word this. Was SportsCenter is the name of the show, and I'm very proud of it, and it's very personal. Because to be very honest with you, I never thought I was going to leave SportsCenter. It was 7 years long of a run, and I've always wanted to just revisit what it was like to be there with people who were there with me, and then with you on the television set back in the day. So it's me and Dan Patrick, a really raw, honest conversation about where we were at the time and where we are now. That's out there on Disney Plus and the ESPN app, the Rich Eisen Show YouTube channel, which is where maybe you watch Overreaction Monday or No Contest Wrestling, and the Disney Plus, where maybe you watch Women's Sports Now as well. It's out there for everybody to take in, and I appreciate you. Rich Eisen here. 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A bad hire costs time and money, but the right way.
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10: Today, back here on the Rich Eisen Show, let's take a quick phone call. Rich in Temecula, right here in California. What's up, Rich?
11: Hey, how you doing, guys?
10: What's up, sir?
12: What up, man?
11: Hey, not much, man. I just wanted to make a comment, a couple comments. I've been watching you guys from day one, and Rich, I've been watching you on ESPN for many, many years. So,
10: thank you.
11: Coming from Seattle, you know, I wanted to talk, you know, when they said the Yankees, I do see that Cal Raleigh and Donovan are out for the Mariners, but are pitching hell with sins. So same with the Yankees on that token. Mm-hmm. As far as the Knicks, yeah, if they sweep them, one of the best runs ever. But my comment, Rich, is kind of directed at you, my friend.
10: Yes, sir.
11: You know, as a Seahawk guy here from Seattle, living in Temecula, you know, you got rid of Verse, a young up-and-coming DN, not you know, maybe 6 sacks or so behind your boy Garrett that you got, but you also gave up 3 picks, which could have been linebackers and defensive backs.
10: Yes.
11: So let's not forget the fact that Seattle's the champions.
10: Yes, sir.
11: Let's not write them off.
10: Yeah.
11: Not that you are, but I think
10: Rich, you just made me less need. You said I got rid of Verse and that you did this.
11: I'm not here
10: to advocate for the Rams. I'm just trying to say, you know, listen, Myles Garrett is one of the greats of all time.
11: Yeah.
10: And he just showed up here, and trust me, Seattle and Mike McDonald is going to use this and say, nobody believes in us, and we're the champs. We hold the trophy. We knocked the Rams out. We got the NFC Championship game in our house because we beat them in our house. And Sam Darnold is the Super Bowl-winning quarterback, not Matthew Stafford. So they're going to use it. They're going to use it, Rich.
11: Yeah.
10: You kind of nailed it.
11: They are, buddy. And now, listen, if you get Donald, I'll sway. I mean, I'm just talking today. If 75% Aaron Donald came back, he's played at 75% of his capability, he's still a top 5 interior D line. I mean, we got our guy Murphy coming up. Byron's going to be a stud here next year, too. I think people are forgetting about him. We got a lot of young guys that are earning their second contract, so Seattle's still got a lot to play for. I think the NFC West has 3 of the top 5 teams in the NFL. I'll put Niners at 5, Seattle 1, LA 2.
10: Rich, thanks for the call. That's one of the 12s here in Temecula, California.
12: It was funny seeing the tweets, like, all this just to stop Sam Darnold.
10: It's funny.
12: It made me laugh.
10: Boy, are there an embarrassment of riches of people that you can pay hard-earned American dollars to see perform here in the Los Angeles area, right? So I decided, you know, for my final top 5 of the week, top 5 athletes playing in Los Angeles.
12: Ooh.
10: Presented by Hyundai. Hit it.
13: High five. 1, 2, 3, 4, 5.
14: Rich's top 5.
10: All right. The first one is potentially controversial because as diehard Dodger fan, diehard UCLA Bruin, Rich Eisen Show, digital.

0: coordinating producer, the keeper of Los Angeles Sports Flames of the Rich Eisen Show, Sean Mitchell, said when he saw my list, this guy doesn't play in Los Angeles. And he said that of Mike Trout, number five.
1: I mean,
2: good point.
0: That's what he said. They didn't play in Los Angeles. Plays in Orange County, but it's Los Angeles Angels, and you don't have to go too far to see him play. And he's an all-time great. Modern-day Mickey Mantle. I understand we need to see it in the playoffs. But Mike Trout's in this town.
1: Okay.
0: All right, the greater Los Angeles area. And okay, but that's what he said. He doesn't play in Los Angeles, Rich.
1: It's like 45 minutes.
0: All right, so, you know, I mean... Name the best Jet or Giant. You didn't play in New York.
1: At least it's across the
0: board. Okay. Doesn't leave the same state. It's the same, at least the same state.
1: That's true.
0: Number four, I'm putting Miles Garrett here.
1: Oh. He hasn't played yet.
2: He hasn't played a game
0: Doesn't
2: yet.
0: Doesn't matter. You're going to see him play here.
2: Once we retire.
0: Miles Garrett is a Los Angeles athlete officially. This is stupid. Guys, this is stupid. I see this photograph.
1: It doesn't seem real.
0: I still can't believe it. This happened.
1: Yeah.
0: And Les Snead is still like, okay. Come on, Les. Let's see the pearly whites. Like, look at McVay. He can't
2: so
0: stop.
2: Giddy.
1: It was the greatest day of Sean McVay's life.
0: The opposite of Mr. Grumpy.
3: Look at those biceps.
0: On McVay?
3: That's what he's
0: doing. Oh, okay.
1: He's looking at his arms like.
0: Number three on the list of current athletes you could see here in Los Angeles, California.
1: Mm-hmm.
0: I'm putting Luca. Luca's three.
2: Okay.
0: Luca is three.
2: Could see him at the end of the year, but yeah.
0: I get it. Yeah. I understand. But Luke, can you still believe he's in Laker colors?
2: I believe. Yeah, I believe.
0: Are we used to that yet?
2: Because they do it every generation.
1: No, I hate it.
2: They always get away with it.
0: Luka plays for the Los Angeles Lakers. I still can't believe it.
1: Now I boo that man, TJ.
2: You got to boo that man.
0: All right, number two is LeBron.
2: LeBron James?
0: LeBron James plays basketball in Los Angeles. One of the most famous athletes on planet Earth. Is there any place that he can go and be anonymous? Anywhere?
1: Well, he's like 6'11".
3: He's big guy.
0: But I mean, he's number two on the list. And number one on the list, you can't deny it, Shohei Ohtani is the number one athlete playing in Los Angeles right now. Yeah. His ERA is .76, and he's now hitting 300. And
1: you're welcome.
0: He got the night off last night because he was on base six times and threw six scoreless the night before. It's stupid. It's pretty stupid what he's doing.
3: It's pretty stupid.
0: And it's right here in Los Angeles, California.
3: Give me we need one more.
0: All right, I'm gonna do this.
3: All right, we'll get one.
0: I'm gonna do this.
1: I don't know what
2: because there's a lot of people.
1: I don't know what
0: I know there is. I know there is.
1: I don't know what you're doing.
0: Sure. You can go, what, Kawhi, any other Dodger going on here, right?
1: Sure.
0: I'm going to go Kelsey Plum.
1: Oh, good one.
2: KP.
0: Of your Los Angeles Sparks.
1: Does she lead the league in scoring?
0: She is a two-time champion of the WNBA. She's a four-time All-Star, a two-time gold medalist. And if you want to see one of the best basketball players on planet Earth play, you can go to a Los Angeles Sparks game in the home of the Sparks in the downtown Hoops Dojo. I went there, you know, because there's all sorts of athletes you could put as a one more. We were talking about it before the show, right? Yeah. Kawhi Leonard is one. Mookie. Who else?
2: Who are the Kings tops?
3: Oh, Kopitar just retired.
0: Yeah, he just retired.
3: Doughty.
0: Yep. Right. But that's where I'm going on that. My top five is brought to you by Hyundai. Discover what's next at your local Hyundai dealer, like our next generation EV, the Ioniq 9. Hyundai, the official partner of FIFA World Cup 2026. That's starting, isn't it?
1: Yeah. Next week.
0: That's right. I just want to hire a register about the World Cup. How obnoxious is that? okay, game two tonight.
1: Spurs got to have it.
0: Got to have it, right? Gotta have it.
1: Yeah. 2-0 gotta have it.
0: 2-0 back to Madison Square Garden.
1: In the history of the NBA playoffs, 7% of teams that fall down 0-2 come back to win. So, gotta have it.
0: And how many of them lost both at home?
1: Yeah, and in the finals, it's only happened 5 times.
0: Okay. So the Spurs need it tonight. We will see if they get it. And I thank Richard Jefferson for joining us, Tom Pelissero, the comedian Michael Blaustein. And for those listening on the radio, please check out This Was SportsCenter. It's a labor of love. Me with Dan Patrick on Disney+. And we're back to wrap it up on that platform on this Friday in a sec.
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2: 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Ben Brust, Kyle Wallace, live at the American Family Insurance Championship, hanging outside Autograph Alley, where John Daly's giving some golf balls away. I saw a towel thrown. He's a hot commodity here.
3: Man, he's been a hot commodity for a long time.
2: You know, one of my biggest regrets, I was all good to go in the Pro-Am yesterday. I shared a smoke with Darren Clark.
3: Wait. Oh, wow.
2: John Daly, after the Pro-Am 4 years ago, 5 years ago maybe, came into our ESPN Madison after party that we had here at the American Family Insurance Championship.
3: Uh-huh.
2: When John Daly offers a cigarette, you bum a cigarette with John Daly.
3: I don't know if I want to talk about
2: it. Absolutely. Stroke, you have to do it.
3: What are we doing?
2: And I didn't do it.
3: What are we doing? What are we doing?
2: What do you mean, what are we doing?
3: It's terrible.
2: It's John Daly. It's John Daly. If he asks you to bum a cigarette, you bum a cigarette with John Daly. If you're of age.
3: For all the kids listening.
2: There are some kids listening.
3: These are buffoons. Don't listen to what he says. Drug free. No nicotine. No drugs.
2: It's a cigarette. You can't turn down a cigarette from John Daly. And I did that, and I have to live with that for the rest of my life.
3: Just say no. What type of show are we running?
4: Right there. Go fix it.
3: I literally go see smoke a child a right with him. Two children.
2: He's got to do media. But, like, no. The moment's gone, Strope. I can't chase the moment. The moment was there for me, and it's gone.
4: If you walked up to him and you said, hey, I'm Ben Brust. I host a radio show on ESPN Wisconsin. Years ago, you offered me a cigarette, and I said no. I was talking about as recently as today on how that is one of my life's greatest regrets. Can we please fix the problem? And I bet he would give you a cigarette.
2: He doesn't have time for that whole setup.
5: Why did you say no?
2: I don't know. And my brother was there. He did it. Greg Scalzo was with me. He did it. And I'm sitting inside while they're smoking a cigarette. I'm bumming off off Darren Clark yesterday.
3: So
2: that was my way of saying if Darren's going to offer, I'm not going to say no.
3: I just want to let the record be shown that I disagree with everything that.
2: That's fine. I know you're so scared of everything in life.
3: Yeah, I like employment.
4: And as an actor, what do you mean you like employment?
2: Like employment? What are we talking about? I'm an adult. Smoking a cigarette is not a crime.
4: You can't get fired for smoking cigarettes.
2: That you can take a work break to do so. What are you being so weird
3: for? We're not supposed to be talking about that.
2: Strope, he is so weird right now.
3: They're banned from promoting any of that. Are y'all talking about that?
2: We're not promoting
4: it. It's bad for you.
2: But if you bum one off John Daly, it's a memory you have for the rest of your life.
3: How about you bum?
2: That I don't have anymore.
3: How about you bum some chocolate off of him?
2: No, it's not the same. It's not the same.
4: He likes Diet Coke, too.
2: Yes. Maybe you could give a Diet Coke bottle.
3: Wow. You guys, he probably drinks. Oh, there he is right there. You guys probably drink the same amount of Diet Coke, but somehow he is a good athlete.
4: Eddie, call him over. Call him over.
2: Dude, he's doing his job. He is a professional. He is here for the championship.
4: You are also doing your job. Do your job.
2: Well, he's in a golf cart with professionals. Yeah, you don't know how to read the room. Kyle, you and Kyle right now.
4: I'm not in the room.
3: I didn't tell you to reach out to him. I think you should not do that because that might be the last time that we'll be doing the show from the American Family Insurance Championship.
2: Greg and I did this show at the we talked about this on the air at the American Family Insurance Championship.
3: But you can't call his name.
2: Yeah, I'm not going to be the weirdo. Like I said, the moment's passed. the moment has passed.
4: Only because you're letting it pass. I just want to point that out.
2: That's fine. Ben Brust, Kyle Wallace, Alex Stroh on the show. 800-990-3776 is the Carbless Talk and Text Line. This is more coming up in 2 minutes. I have a major question for Alex Stroh. Then we got Guess Who. Stroh has produced his first Green Bay Packers parody song as we are officially 100 days until the Green Bay Packers play their first game. So a lot to come in the second hour of the show.
3: How about it? I can't wait to hear it. Is any live AI used?
2: Maybe. We'll find out together. All coming up next in 2 minutes live from the American Family Insurance Championship.
3: John!
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7: Without a first-round pick. 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
1: Mr. Irrelevant with Alex Stroh and Josh DiMaggio.
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0: graphic.
1: We are still seeing some delays along southbound 41 heading down from just before Appleton Avenue down to Capitol Drive. Northbound backing up from Mayfair Road all the way to Silver Spring. More delays on the bypass starting at about Lincoln down through the through the Hale interchange and swinging eastbound does not really let up till you get past 60th Street. And then on 894 westbound, you got backups coming out of the Mitchell interchange heading out towards 60th as well. 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And checking the TMJ4 Storm Team forecast tonight. Isolated showers or storms, partly cloudy skies, a low of 63. Tomorrow, morning showers, then becoming mostly sunny, a high of 83. From the WTMJ Traffic Center, I'm Debbie Lazaga on 94.5 ESPN.
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0: 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I witnessed something I never thought I'd witness.
1: Uh-oh. What is that?
0: Kyle Wallace signed an autograph in Autograph Alley.
2: No.
1: Yeah,
0: From what I could see, you said, me? You want my signature?
1: I mean, I appreciate good old Bob for, you know, wanting my signature, but he said, just in case you make it national. I said, oh, thanks, Bob. Hey, I appreciate
0: just
1: that.
0: Just in case.
1: Yeah, just in case. That's a smart man.
2: Just in case you make a big one there?
1: Yeah, I could. You know, listen, if I don't make it here, I know I can make it in other places.
0: Oh, wow.
2: Yeah, you don't lack self-confidence, that's for sure.
1: No, I told you, I could run for office and win. Y'all lucky I haven't ran for office yet. Governor Wallace.
2: We're lucky.
0: I would
2: move out of the state immediately.
1: You'd be the person I'd attack.
2: That'd be a dictatorship, just like Casa de Wallace.
1: I would make Strofe the face of my campaign.
2: Oh, that's always a good sign when you get that. Technical difficulties over at the American Family Insurance Championships, as Kyle and Brust will work to reconnect live from TPC Wisconsin here on ESPN Wisconsin. So in the meantime, I'm Alex Strofe with you. I think they're talking, but we can't hear them, so that's always good. We will work on reconnecting with them. Appreciate you being with us on this Friday afternoon as the weather seemingly has cleared up, so that's positive. We'll take a quick break. When we come back, hopefully Kyle and Brust rejoin us. That's next, ESPN Wisconsin.
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4: Southbound on 41. We've got backups basically from Good Hope Road all the way down to Capitol Drive. The northbound side is slowing down before Mayfair Road, and that stretches all the way up past Hampton. Southbound 894 got some backups before Oklahoma Avenue down and around the Hale Interchange past 60th Street. Westbound 894 slow out of the Mitchell Interchange all the way to about 68th. We've also got delays on eastbound 94 heading across Highway 83 from this is right before Cushing Park Road, and it's going to be a tough ride all the way past Highway 83. You're back on the brakes from 164 all the way past Brookfield Road, and then again from 70th Street all the way to 35th. Westbound's backed up from our usual 30th to Holly Road, and then just west of Highway 100 to Calhoun. And checking the TMJ4 Storm Team forecast tonight. Isolated showers or storms, partly cloudy skies, a low of 63. Tomorrow, morning showers, then becoming mostly sunny, a high of 83. From the WTMJ Traffic Center, I'm Debbie Lazaga on 94.5 ESPN.
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8: I'm so infuriated with Nick Saban being the face of this movement to try to rein in what we've seen over the last half decade when it comes to NIL and transfer portal. And while I will admit that it does feel like chaos, asking the players to fix a problem that you made is rich, especially coming from somebody in Nick Saban that got rich off of the exploitative practices of big-time college sports for decades on end. Nick Saban

0: has coached football for over half a century. 33 years as a head coach in college football. The man has made over $150 million coaching football.
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0: he ripped on me all 18 holes, and I enjoyed it thoroughly because I was horrible, and I was like, keep it coming. Keep it coming. And I did deliver on 18. He's not like he's a content guy. I can already tell.
1: Yeah,
0: he knew not to celebrate 18. He continued to go back to saying how much I was horrible.
1: You know what he got spot on? Ben Bruss, you are a special breed. When somebody can spend 4 hours with
0: he had me nailed down to
1: and
0: a T.
1: How much you complain. I have all this going on in my life. Oh, I have to go back to work. Oh, remember I used to call you Benny Tummy? What was it, Benny Bell?
0: Benny Tummy.
1: Yeah, like they understand that, oh, he found out so quickly. Ben, I realize you complain and whine to people you don't even know. You just met the man for the first time yesterday. Open championship winner.
0: I was giving him material to riff at me, though. You got to remember. I was playing the game, too.
1: On purpose?
0: Well, the game I was playing on golf wasn't on purpose, but the game I was playing with the conversations, the fun, that was on purpose.
1: All right, now I believe you, Benny. I believe you.
0: As we see the Tiziani Stricker family start coming through Autograph Alley.
1: How many is it out of?
0: What do you mean? How many what?
1: How many players is that of?
0: I don't have the numbers in my head.
1: You said they're like 70-ish or something. Oh, okay, that's not
0: 70-ish.
1: Bad.
0: 70-ish. So yeah, the I think that might have been the last group. Strick and Tiziani coming in. There is the man himself walking by, Steve Stricker. And I think why it's important to highlight is, what do you see to the left? When you see Steve Stricker, most importantly about the American Family Insurance Championship, it is $22 million of a charitable impact.
1: Yeah,
0: and that is for the American Family Children's Hospital. So great to see that Steve brought this to TPC Wisconsin, a local guy, and cares so much about the game of golf, but also the city of Madison.
1: I mean,
0: Darren Clark absolutely destroyed me, and then we got a really, really nice guy signing autographs for people like Steve Stricker.
1: So. You know what's great about this is the fact that you have this type of impact in our community. Dude, we get legend golfers that have an opportunity to come right here to Wisconsin, Madison, Wisconsin, each and every year because of Steve Stricker. I saw Vijay Singh, man, out here doing his thing today. We saw John Daly as well. Like, this is awesome to have this caliber of players right here in our backyard, right here in Madison, Wisconsin, even just joining us here on Kyle and Brussels. This is absolutely awesome. So thank you so much to Steve Stricker, but also thank you to American Family Insurance for, again, all the impact that they have in the community. So this is great. I love it. I love being here every year.
0: It is, and we'll continue to be here and continue to support. It is a great event. And so we will wrap up our portion of the program and head to the Homer Hour coming up next. Kyle and Brust across ESPN Wisconsin. Oh, free pizza Friday. That's a great thing.
1: Oh, I love me some pizza.
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0: this number to, what's the kid, the Alec, the kid that was with Indianapolis?
1: Pierce?
0: Yeah.
1: Pierce.
0: Yeah, that was the number.
1: Yeah, he got way more guaranteed.
0: That he was.
1: He got way
0: Pierce
1: way,
0: got
1: way 84, more.
0: 83 million guaranteed, I believe.
1: Yeah, it's like comparing me to.
0: Yeah,
1: I don't want to say. It's like.
0: Yeah, well, don't say it. Don't say it.
2: It shouldn't. Yeah. There is no comparison. One guaranteed, 37, and one at 70.
0: Yeah, don't.
2: So
0: say
2: I,
0: it. I think we should go to a break.
3: I think that's a good call, Gary. Next!
0: Yeah.
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5: We've got westbound 94 with a big accident just west of Highway 16, right about at, or just past Highway T. The two left lanes are blocked because of this crash. Lots of emergency crews are on the scene. You're going to be having to shift around this. It's going to be a tight squeeze from Highway 16 to that point. So give yourself tons of extra time if you do have to go through that area. Otherwise, the other delay right now is going to be right 30th Street to Hawley Road. Eastbound 94. You're seeing delays from 76th Street to 35th. Southbound 43, watch for backups from about Keith down through the Marquette to about Lincoln. On the northbound side, we are seeing a little bit of a backup right now from Fond du Lac Avenue up past North. We also have that accident on southbound 4394 at Beecher. The left lane is blocked with this. 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And checking the TMJ4 Storm Team forecast tonight. Isolated showers or storms, partly cloudy skies, a low of 63. Tomorrow, morning showers, then becoming mostly sunny, a high of 83. From the WTMJ Traffic Center, I'm Debbie Lazaga on 94.5 ESPN.
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0: Nation Homer Hour. Again, the Bayview Piggly Wiggly Grand Openings tomorrow from 7 to 2. Marquette basketball players Nigel James and Adrian Stevens will be here from 1 until 2. If you need the exact address, it's 123 West Oklahoma Avenue. The Gary Ellison Homer Hour. I think I am now one of you people saying, and will slightly change the Discount Liquor Twitter poll question. It won't affect Gary's thoughts on this. Giants have played in New Jersey for 50 years. The Chicago Bears may be moving to Hammond, Indiana. Choices. It's the same, or Bears move is way worse. So we won't have to put choices there. Gary has
1: Thank you, Homer. Thank you for clearing it up. Actually, you might say it's way, way, way, way worse.
0: All
1: Come
0: right.
1: on, man.
0: We'll get it.
1: Soldier Field?
0: Yeah. As many ways. How many, excuse me.
1: Bears, Packers.
0: Hold on. How many ways would you like in there?
1: 10.
0: What?
1: 25.
0: You want way 10 times? Way? I don't know that we can get it in that many times.
1: I'm just
0: we can put in,
1: it's just way worse.
0: I don't know. That's how bad you think it is. There aren't
1: you
0: enough ways.
1: It's way worse.
0: The one choice will be it's the same, and the other choice will be Bears move is way, way, way, way, way,
1: way
0: worse. How many that stroke can get on there?
1: Way worse. W-A-A-A-A-A-A-A-Y. Way worse.
0: Will you be watching, unless there's some other topic that you want to bring up? It looks like
1: Come on.
0: Wisconsin football's getting better. The recruiting a couple years is not this year, but next year.
1: I still have my season tickets. I still have my season tickets, so I should go to a couple
0: games. I thought you were going to sell. Weren't you going to sell those to me?
1: Weren't you going to get out?
0: Have you changed your mind?
1: I changed my mind.
0: Yeah, that's okay. All right, that's good.
1: Yeah.
0: Will you be watching the New York Knicks, who actually, they actually do play in New York City, like the football team, the Madison Square Garden. Will you be watching that basketball game tonight, the Knicks and?
1: Yes, Knicks. Knicks and six.
0: Did you watch the hockey game last night?
1: Did you see the dude that got hit in the face with the puck?
0: Yes.
1: Yeah, so I watched it last
0: night. The game was unbelievable, and I hope I have to check that you can watch hockey one night in the finals, then you can watch the NBA the next night. If they set this up this way, it's fantastic.
1: I'm not even much of a hockey fan, but it's incredible,
0: the energy and stuff and how great it is. Are you picking the Knicks or San Antonio tonight?
1: Knicks. Tonight? I want the Knicks to win. I don't know. I think the Knicks win it all, but I don't know.
0: Yeah. Knicks win it all. People can't believe they would party forever.
1: Yeah.
0: Last time they won was right about the same year that the Giants and the Jets moved to New Jersey. So they haven't won. The Knicks have not won since the football team pretty much left that combo.
1: How about that? And
0: by the way. They are talking. Yeah. I want to live this to you for next week. I'm at the Bayview. Excuse me. On Oklahoma, their grand opening is 7-2. Mike Thibodeau, you know, was the coach of the Knicks last year.
1: Yes.
0: And they made the conference finals. And they got rid of him.
1: Yeah.
0: Because the owner thought they could do better.
1: Correct.
0: There's going to be a discussion about LaFleur being a Thibodeau.
1: It could be
0: yet, but someone will mention it, and I'm just throwing it out there because it's happened. Like, he's done okay, but we got to do better.
1: They
0: could have said it after last year and pulled off a Thibodeau. They didn't. Here's the question for Gary Ellison for next week. Is Matt LaFleur a very similar situation to Thibodeau of the Knicks? He's got.
1: I like that.
0: But if policy thought he can't get him far enough, then you got to move on. They didn't do a Thibodeau after last year. Would they consider doing him after this year? And is that an appropriate comparison? All right, Gary, do you want the last word? Or do you just want to say next? You like that?
1: Good night, everybody. Next.
0: Go ahead. Give him a next. She's my only one at this show. Love you right.
2: Well, we had that earlier accident on the westbound side of 94 just past Highway T. And they had two left lanes blocked and all that. Well, that has finally been cleared. However, delays are big, stretching all the way back past Highway 16, almost to 164. We do also have another accident, though, westbound 94 just before Highway 16, off on the left shoulder. So just watch out for that. A little closer into town, we do have delays eastbound 94 from 76th Street through to 35th. Westbound slowing down through the stadium interchange to Holly Road. Southbound 43 backing up from just south of Keefe all the way down to Locust. We've also got southbound 41 back in from Appleton Avenue down to Capitol Drive, northbound from North Avenue to Hampton. And checking the TMJ4 Storm Team forecast tonight. Isolated showers or storms, partly cloudy skies, a low of 63. Tomorrow, morning showers, then becoming mostly sunny, a high of 83. 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

0: the Spurs have to get a start, but it's not just the start. They've got to basically got to stack 4 minute games. They got to say, what I mean by that is, you know, every 4 minutes in college, it's 4 minutes. So every 4 minutes is a new game, and the last 4 minute game has nothing to do with the last 4 minute game. So or the next 4 minute game. So you've got to stack 4 minute games. You got to borrow. In the NBA, so you probably do, you know, 3-4 minute games a half, you know, a quarter. But that's really, really important. Consistent effort. And then they got to be really, really careful of their substitutions.
1: Mm-hmm.
0: Yeah, I think they can. They've got to be very aware, and I'm sure they have all the analytics behind it. They can't sub it to bad matchups. And they've got to find ways to read the Knicks matchups and use that and almost play off the Knicks matchup. So I think that's really important. And the Knicks, they just got to keep on rebounding, keep on creating turnovers. I mean, like San Antonio can't turn basketball over, man. You can't turn it over. Turnovers, touchdowns, it's just ridiculous. I mean, 19 points off turnovers. We saw that in the last series, all right, when they turned it over that first game like crazy. But the last three games in series, what did they do? They took great care of the ball, the Spurs. So they got to get back to making simple plays, hitting singles, and taking care of the ball.
2: Coach, what are your thoughts on the job that Mike Brown has done this entire season, but especially in the postseason up until this point?
0: I think the last three or four weeks of the season, they finally developed an identity on both sides of the ball. I think that's the biggest thing. I think they were searching for finding a balance between play and freed up with spacing, people and ball movement, and having the grit of the Tibbs team that could get stops and be physical and be disruptive and be tough. And I think it took them a while to find that. And then they had some injuries, and then they had to get OG back, and then, you know, he came back, and, you know, then Brunson, you know, they had some guys down, and all of a sudden McBride, you know, he emerged as a guy that they could count on. And then Alvarado came on, and he gave him a guy that's just, I would say he's a pain in the rear end, but a pain in the rear end goes away. It gives him, you know, good quality minutes coming off the bench. So their bench evolved. They developed their bench throughout the season, which was really important. I think that they developed a defensive identity. They're tough and physical defensively and a little bit disruptive because of their length and their versatility defensively. So I think, look, the NBA season's so stinking long, man. 82 games. And, you know, the NBA guys are really interesting. I think Mike's done a great job. I don't know if he got it from Kurt. My brother was coaching the NBA. He used to always say, you look at games like the season in segments. You know, like, you know, we've got a 7-game road trip. All right, let's see if we can go 4-3, and let's make sure we get X, Y, and Z done. And you can't let, like, in college basketball, right, you got to get to the next game, short-term memory. But every game means so much more. In the NBA, because you're playing with so many games, you've got to have a short-term memory. You've got to put Band-Aids on things, get to the next game, but learn from your mistakes. But you can't, you know, you can't just get lost in that one thing. Hey, let's fix this. Let's stay consistent with this area. You can't fix everything at once. But I think the process of continually kind of not reinventing themselves, but better understanding their personnel and how this team needs to play to be their very best version of themselves, I thought he had incredible patience with.
1: Who do you like to win game 2 tonight, Seth?
0: Look, I'm a diehard Knicks fan. I was there when Willis came out of the tunnel, man. I mean, you know, DeBuscher and Frazier and Barnett and Monroe and, I mean, Stallworth. I mean, those were my guys. Bradley, those were my guys. I mean, I would turn the lights on and turn the TV on with no sound so I didn't get caught by my parents with the, you know, the bunny ears you put on the TV to get the station in. And but the Spurs are going to win game 2. Yeah, I let's put it this way. If the Spurs don't win game 2,
1: mm-hmm.
0: right, they've got to win game 2. And
1: I think we lost Seth Greenberg because I think a Spurs fan got a hold of his phone and said, wait a minute, we don't want to think about losing game 2, but he does a fantastic job as an ESPN basketball analyst. Hit him on the socials at Seth on Hoops when it comes to Seth Greenberg. So who do we like to win game 2 tonight? And who is our call of the week? Here's a hint. She was really, really, really, really good from Tampa, Florida. He's Harry Douglas. I'm Freddie Coleman. Extra Love Friday, Freddie and Harry on ESPN Radio, the ESPN app, and SiriusXM Channel 80.
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